0: at last. 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We don't back down for anybody, no. And weather.
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0: Yeah. Let me enlighten the darkness about a few things.
1: Listen to what me I say.
0: It's not everybody come and say them a friend, you know.
1: Mm-hmm. Not for them a fussy friend.
0: Yeah, man. You have enough for them to sit down and watch what you have and try to set up your life. But try to send you go to prison. Dirty. Try to do something. Sometimes you have to ask them, who gave that job?

In this fast-paced world, you need to be on the go or you'll be left behind. That's why the HTS News Channel 4 is now on Radio 100 Helen FM. 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

0: It's here at last. 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We don't back down for anybody, no. And weather.
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0: 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We don't back down for anybody, no. And weather.
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0: It's here at last. 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We don't back down for anybody, no. And weather.
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0: Bonjour, Levé Saint-Lucie.
1: Morning, Charlie.
0: Beverly. Bonjour, bonjour, Dodo. Ça que fait?
1: Hi there, Charlie. What's up with you?
0: Moi, là, pour body.
1: Ok, Charlie. Well, Heavenly Father, thank you for waking us up this morning. Thank you for giving us the breath of life, the strength, and the courage, the guidance, and the protection. Thank you for bringing Charlie in the studio this morning. Cover Charlie for blood. Cover his vehicle for blood. Cover all his instruments for blood and his workplace for blood. Guide and protect Charlie when he's going back home safely, Lord Father God. Father God, we pray for all our brothers and sisters that is in pain right now. Those that cannot walk, those that are bedridden and cannot do anything for themselves, let's remember them in prayer to pray for them for healing.

0: strength and courage. We're praying for all our government workers, those that are working from since yesterday, our doctors, nurses, firemen, policemen. Let's give them the strength and the courage, Father God. Remember them in prayers that is working from since yesterday, trying to do what they can do, but Father God. We pray for all our bus drivers on the road, all the accidents that is happening on the road, Father God. Father God, put an end to that accident, because too many accidents happening, and even some children that got hurt in that. Let's remember the parents that had the children that got hurt in that accident, what day it was, but Father God, let's pray for the parents. Give the parents the strength and the courage of Father God to that difficult time, Lord Father God. Give them the strength, Lord Father God, of the students, the children, Lord Father God, things that is happening right now. And for these bus drivers to take the time on the road and stop these accidents and things, take the time on the road, Lord Father God. Let's remember this training prayers to pray for them for strength and courage, Lord Father God. But we're praying for all the government, with all the government we have in San Michel, especially we have our oppositions and also those that are there right now, Lord Father God, for them to do all that is right and just towards Lord Father God, for them to come together as one and stop doing the bad things, stop taking one another and doing what that is not right, Lord Father God, and what that they're doing out there that is not good, for them to do what that is right and just towards you, Lord Father God. First, to have a good government in St. Michel, Lord Father God. Father God, although you in charge, Lord, you that's the people, you that in charge of everything, Lord Father God. We thank you for everything, Lord Jesus, for guiding and protect us in these difficult times. And all of these crime and things that is happening in St. Michel, this killing and all this raping and these things that is happening in St. Michel, Lord Father God. Father God, put an end to that, Lord Father God. Father God, give us the strength and the courage to protect us at our home, protect us at work, protect us everywhere we go, Lord Father God. This kind of things that is happening, whilst people are at their home and these things happening. Let's remember the lady that the thing happened to the last time, the Lord Father God. Give her the strength, give her the courage, Lord Father God, to cure, and give her family the strength and the courage in this difficult time, Lord Father God. We pray for all those that is blind, those that cannot see, and those that are their homes and they cannot see anything, Lord Father God. Let's remember all our blind people in prayers to pray for them. Especially we have Sister Susie. Let's remember Sister Susie in prayer, and my mother Miss Audrey, and all the rest of those that is not seen. And our gospel choir that is calling the radio station, especially we have Miss Carmen Montut, that is not well, Carmen Hilda Antoine, we have Miss Carmen Herrell, Julie Mongusan, and we have all the rest of our people that is not well, Lord Father God. Let's remember them in prayers of our prayer warriors. Let's remember them in prayers for strength and for courage. And we pray for all the youngsters. Let's remember these youngsters that is doing the crime that is not good, for them to change their ways and for them to do what that is right and just the way to Lord Father God. Father God, we pray for those that are celebrating anniversaries and birthdays today. Let's remember them in prayers for them to have a wonderful and blessed anniversary with you, Lord Father God. Father God, we pray for all our nation. Let's remember the nation in prayers, for the nation to change their ways, to stop these bad things they do, Lord Father God. And we pray for all our priests. Let's remember our priests in prayers, especially we have Pabba, we have Father Central, Father Quinlan, Father Babu, we have Father Bruno, and especially our special priest at Babuno, Father Albert. Let's pray for Father Albert. He's doing a very good job at Babuno. And also our Bishop Gabriel Maldez. Let's remember Gabriel Maldez in prayers, to pray for him for healing, for guidance, for protection, strength, and courage of Father God. And Charlie, have a blessed day.
1: Merci Beverly pour la prière, bénédiction pour Dieu pour vous et puis famille. 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
0: Thank you Charlie.
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0: Hello and welcome to another edition of Government Notebook with me, Kendall Eugene. The Ninth Water Project will pave the way for the replacement of aging water infrastructure. Virgil Leonti reports.
1: The project will replace the raw water pipeline which runs from the John Compton Dam to the treatment facility in Cicero. The government of St. Lucia has secured US$22.8 million from the Caribbean Development Bank, along with support from the French and Italian governments. The Minister for Physical Development and Public Utilities, Honorable Keith St. Charles, underscored the urgency of replacing the failing water system.
2: That pipe was laid some 40 years ago. It has served maybe two generations of St. Lucians. It was laid in aggressive terrain, and 4 decades of corrosion have taken their toll. It delivers restricted flows. It demands unsustainable maintenance, and it ruptures again and again, cutting supply across the entire Castries to Groseley corridor.
1: Construction will begin in the first half of 2027, with completion expected in June 2030. Chief Executive Officer of the Water and Sewage Authority, WASCO, says the magnitude of the project will necessitate traffic and water disruptions. Zilter George Leslie also stressed the importance of modernizing St. Lucia's main water infrastructure.
3: Ultimately, this project will deliver a system designed not only to address the failures we experience today, but to meet the demands that will be placed on in the decades ahead. Its replacement is being designed with greater capacity, fewer failures, reduced water loss, and a more dependable supply for households, businesses, and institutions that rely on this system every day.
1: Northern Pipeline serves tens of thousands of households, or 58% of consumers in the north. For the Government Information Service, Virgil Leonti reporting.
0: Vendors who previously operated at the Castries Vendors Arcade will receive compensation payments today under the Vendors Cluster Allocation Exercise. The details from Desley Poyot.
4: Castries vendors who have been affected by the redevelopment of the city's cruise port are set to receive payments this week, with amounts determined by their outstanding rental balances. The payments are being made under agreements between the Government of St. Lucia, the St. Lucia Air and Seaports Authority, the Castries Constituency Council, and Global Port Holdings, GPH. Minister for Public Service, Transport, Information and Utilities Regulations, Honorable Stevenson King, says vendors are placed into three categories based on their outstanding rental balances, with payments adjusted accordingly.
5: So we took a decision to arrive at a base rate or base payment, which all vendors who are lower than $415, which is really the work, or if I should say the exercise undertaken by the Castries Constituency Council to develop a low balance category, a medium balance category, and a high balance category. So all those who fell in the low balance category, and that's about 96 vendors, will receive the equitable payment of just over $5,000.
4: Payments will be presented to vendors at a ceremony scheduled for September 22nd at the Castries Constituency Council City Hall. Minister King says vendors will receive either the full amount or a net payment after outstanding rental balances are deducted. For the Government Information Service, I am Desley Poyot.
0: The Department of Gender Affairs is stepping up efforts to address gender-based violence. That story from Claudia Monlui.
6: In St. Lucia, a recent surge in violence against women has sparked widespread concern and prompted a direct response from government leaders. Minister Hippolyte has announced that government has intensified its approach to ensure more is done so women and girls can live in a safe and productive society.
7: As minister, I want to reassure the public that the department will intensify its efforts to work with all relevant agencies and the general public to address this trend. We will strengthen our engagement with families of victims of violence and NGOs working alongside them. I am therefore appealing to all sectors to stand with the social sector in this effort as we work together to demand and create safer spaces for everyone, especially our children, women, elderly, and those most vulnerable in our society.
6: The Department of Equity, Social Justice, Gender, and Older Persons is stepping up its efforts by strengthening agency support, intensifying joint interventions across national security, health, justice, and education sectors, direct community engagement, partnering directly with victims, families, and local NGOs to refine response strategies, targeting root causes, expanding programs geared toward men to reverse trends of male perpetrated violence.
7: Unity requires both honest self-reflection and collective action. It means looking inward at how each person may be contributing to the problem, while also advancing solutions that involve individual, community, and institutional intervention.
6: The ministry reissued its commitment to safer spaces for women, children, and vulnerable citizens, urging the public to speak up, take action, and support one another. For the Government Information Service, I am Claudia Monlui.
0: 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We will be back in a moment.
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0: Welcome back. St. Lucia is being recognized regionally for its school safety framework. Nivalo Geest tells us more.
10: School safety remains a key priority for the Ministry of Education, particularly as schools face risks ranging from security concerns to extreme weather events. St. Lucia currently chairs the Caribbean School Safety Initiative, CSSI, which brings regional attention to measures aimed at creating safer and more resilient learning environments. Minister for Education, Honorable Kenson Casimir, explains that school safety goes beyond prevention. Preventing unauthorized access to school compounds.
11: School safety did not, by definition, only mean that an individual is breaking into a school or a university on compound, but climate resilience, safety in the sense of being able to deal with some of the hurricanes, deal with some of the structural damages that occur at schools. We by no means have a perfect system, but comparatively, we as a nation, we are in a solid position. And of course, my role, my job as a Minister of Education, is to augment all of the efforts from time past and ensure that we are even better in terms of school safety.
10: The minister says discussions will continue on ways to improve the system, with financing identified as one of the main challenges. Presentations will be made to the Minister for Finance to determine what additional resources may be needed to support school safety initiatives. Reporting for the Government Information Service, I am Nival Ogiest.
0: Also in education, a national initiative is being developed to address persistent student absenteeism. Here again is Nival Ogiest.
10: The Ministry of Education is stepping up efforts to address persistent student absenteeism as it prepares to roll out a national truancy initiative. The program is being designed as a multi-agency response, recognizing that frequent school absence can be linked to a range of social and educational factors. Minister for Education, Honorable Kenson Casimir, outlines the agencies and stakeholders expected to be involved.
11: The ministry is ready to roll out its truancy initiative. We have been having discussions as to the concept behind how we're going to deal with individuals that are truant, meaning not attending school with the frequency which we desire.
12: This virtual DJ
11: is going to be cross-cutting interventions from the Royal St. Lucia Police Force, from the St. Lucia Social Development Fund, from the Ministry of Equity, Welfare Department, and of course, social transformation officers, the principals, the teachers, the counselors. It's a very comprehensive program that will be instituted.
10: The initiative will also incorporate public education and sensitization to raise awareness about the impact of truancy. The ministry has used available data to identify communities where absenteeism and school dropout are more prevalent. The findings are expected to be presented to Cabinet as the government finalizes the strategy for implementation. Reporting for the Government Information Service, I am Nival Ogist.
0: We now join Michael Gasper for today's Nouvelle en Créole.
12: Merci Kendall, mesdames et messieurs, bienvenue et bonne écoute pour Nouvelle en Créole pour aujourd'hui, mardi 22 septembre l'année 2026. 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

It is now 6:32 a.m. in St. Lucia and the Eastern Caribbean. Good morning. Blessings and good morning to one and to all. Welcome to the Breakfast Club right here on Radio 100 Helen FM. My name is Vanetta, also known as Miss V, and I'll be keeping you company until 11 a.m. this morning. It is a beautiful Tuesday morning, the 22nd day of September 2026. Wherever you are listening to us in St. Lucia, around the Caribbean. And of course, the diaspora. Good morning. I want to say thank you to Charlie for holding things down on Live Assembly C. Have a terrific Tuesday, Charlie. An early morning shout out to the man Redemption M1001. Thank you for bringing me here very safely this morning. Bless up, Rasta. M949 from the Grozile bus stand. Thank you for bringing me to Castries very safely as well. And all of our bus drivers, hardworking indeed, north, south, east, and west, already on the move and on the go to make sure that we get to our destinations safely. Good morning. Saying good morning to Mr. Lane, M844, Mr. Cecile, M163, Mr. Henry, M237, good morning. Mr. Johnny, good morning. The Ultimate Hustler, M266, Bolo, good morning. The Man Braggio, M586, good morning to you. M272, 1213, and all of the Cicero bus drivers. Big up to y'all, good morning. Saying good morning to the Grozile drivers. The Man Kenson, M576. Shell Down, M488. Good morning. Kirby, M495. The Man Bear, Skelta, Alvin. M1118, 210. M86, good morning. To the Bronze Age Shuttles, Mr. Mike, good morning to you. Mr. Evans, good morning. Mr. McCauley, good morning to you. M1288, 1272, 1596. Good morning. To the Moshi drivers, good morning to you. Grand Riviere, Grozile. Be it the shuttles or from Castries to Grand Riviere. Good morning. To the Babylon drivers, good morning.

Morning to you. M1000, big up. Good morning. To the Lacleary drivers, happy, happy Tuesday. Full Runnings, Coco, Stoney, Mr. Danley, Blessed Assurance. Good morning. To the Rock Hall Pave drivers, Flex, good morning. Latok the Morn, City Bus, Mr. Alvin, the man Mandel, Ryan, good morning. Lacomengo Marigo, good morning. Mr. Mac Fee, one of the Jackmel bus drivers, good morning to you. Mark Bexon drivers, M276, good morning, sir. Miku drivers, to the Viewfort bus drivers, M310, Mr. Cole, Officer James and Mr. Kirby, good morning. Anstere Canneries, Chosel Saltibus, Soufre, Labry, and every single place in between. Whether you're driving a shuttle on the main highway, thank you for choosing Radio 100 Helen FM to keep you company today. Enaman Manpra, M396, good morning. Man Marcel, over in Labry, good morning to you. Christopher, TX844, good morning. Mama J over in Dominica. Miss Matilda over in Bon Séjour, good morning. And Miss Miriam Daniel, good morning to you. At 6:45 a.m., I'll be bringing you the News 45 Major, complete with your weather report, so you can keep it locked for that. Welcome once again to the Breakfast Club. We sprinkle a little bit of everything on your breakfast plate because we believe that breakfast is the most important meal of the day. Yeah, our kitchen is always cooking and open, ready to serve you some accurate information, excellent company, not forgetting very, very, very good music. So let's say some grace before meals before we get to the meat of the matter. Let's give thanks and praise for life. Remember our creator this morning. He gave you life and breath. You didn't make yourself, and you are certainly not a self-made. No, no, no. So let's give him the praise that is due. Let's go.

If he's on your side, and you know you're in the middle of a miracle. Sometimes a miracle doesn't feel nice. Hey, sometimes a miracle feels really, really not good. But you gotta hold on to your faith and push through, because you're not in this alone. So take that into your terrific Tuesday. Taking this one from Torrin Wells featuring Naomi Rain, What a Miracle Feels Like. It's time for a short commercial break. When we get back, the News 45 Major. Keep it locked.

0: headline. Work begins on a new statue for Olympic champion Julian Alfred. Police probe a homicide near Odsa Gap. And two Entrepot secondary school students remain in the hospital following a serious vehicle-pedestrian collision in Kasaba. Welcome to News 45 Major for Tuesday, the 22nd of September, 2026. With details of the news, I am Vanetta Phillip. Sayyid Musha has started building a statue for Olympic champion Julian Alfred. The monument honors her 100-meter gold medal win at the Paris 2024 Games. Sports Minister Kenson Kazimir shared the project update during a press briefing. The completed statue will stand near the highway named in her honor. Police are investigating a fatal shooting in Odsa. The violent attack left one person dead and caused shock in the area.
1: A deadly ambush in Odsa on Saturday night around 8:30 p.m. has shaken the community. Reports indicate that two masked gunmen entered a small shop and fired multiple rounds directly at Casey Darrell Gustav, a resident of Bexar Castries.
2: Just shots I busted. I do nothing, not a word, nothing.
1: A police report on the matter confirms that one male victim sustained multiple gunshot wounds about his body. Residents have expressed fear and outrage over the bold and callous act of violence. The victim was pronounced dead on the scene by a medical practitioner.
2: It affected the community very badly because he was nice with everybody. You understand? He always there with me, you know?
3: What do you think about the incident?
2: It wasn't good. I didn't like where it happened. It could have been some, I'm not asking for saying like it's right, but not in front of my children. Everybody's at home, everybody traumatized.
1: According to reports, Gustav was a regular at the bar who was never involved in any conflict with anyone. Investigations into the incident are ongoing and a post-mortem is scheduled for a later date.
2: That should stop. They have to stop that. The police have to get more serious on these matters.
1: Anyone with information regarding this incident is asked to contact the Criminal Investigations Department at 456-3817. Alternatively, anonymous tips can be provided by dialing 555, the crime hotline, or by utilizing the RSLPF crime hotline application, which is available in the Google Play Store. Solaj Alfred, HTS News Force.
0: Entrepot Secondary School held a prayer assembly for two injured students. The gathering offered spiritual support after a severe vehicular collision. Both injured students remain hospitalized with serious injuries.
1: A devastating four vehicle accident landed two students of the Entrepot Secondary School and another young pedestrian in the hospital on Friday, September 18th at approximately 4:50 p.m.
4: By your strength we are healed. Great, O God, is your faithfulness.
1: Recognizing the toll of the serious accident on the student population and teaching staff of the Entrepot School, the administration organized a prayer session on Monday morning to help the student body cope with the ordeal.
5: We invited pastors and priests from the various denominations to come to our school to pray and help us to lift our students in prayer. We have Tatiana Innocent and of Form 5, and we have Joquan Jopierre of Form 1. These students are undergoing a lot at this present time, and we are calling on the general public to help us in supporting them. You know, the calls, the well wishes, the support in any way that can help to make their life easier will go a long way towards things being better for them and show our resilience and our strength as a community. Our students are impacted by that, and right now we have called on the counselors from all the districts. They are now at school and they are now providing care to the students who are affected, because these children were full of life. I don't see who, but they are full of life, and just getting this news, you know, some of them are really in reflection mode. It could have been them.
1: Eldin Henry, superintendent of the Northern Division at the Grosley Police Station, detailed the specifics of the collision.
6: Preliminary investigations indicate that the collision involved four vehicles. At the time of the collision, a white Toyota Hilux registration number 3981 and a black Mitsubishi Lancer registration number PU3864 were traveling in opposite directions along the Kazaba Road. During the collision, two construction vehicles that were parked along the roadside were also impacted. Three young pedestrians were walking along the roadway at the time, were struck during the collision and sustained serious injuries. Two of the pedestrians suffered serious injuries to their lower bodies, and one of the drivers sustained minor injuries.
1: Henry says one of the vehicles involved has been secured at the Grosley Police Station as investigations into the circumstances surrounding the collision continue. Anxious students wanting to visit their injured peers may have to wait a bit longer. Principal Scott noted that despite being moved out of the intensive care unit, ICU, the two injured students are still nursing serious injuries on their road to recovery.
5: The kids have open wounds, and so they would not want too many people coming in because it can, you know, it can slow down the process of healing. But they know that we are there with them, and we are trying our best to make sure that they get the necessary support that is needed at this time. Some of the children, because of the level of injury, will not be able to eat for a while, so they will need things like Supligen, juices, you know, and water and stuff like that. So people have already begun making these donations. We also got, we are also going to open a GoFundMe, where we are hoping to ask the general public to, you know, support this worthy cause, because the children truly need a lot of help in getting back on their feet and living normal lives.
1: Principal Scott took the opportunity to address the nation's drivers directly, pointing out how their actions can not only impact themselves, but drastically alter the lives of others.
5: We need to put systems in place to, you know, protect those people who are walking on the road. We need to make sure that our children can move to and from school safely. We need to make sure that systems to manage, to calm traffic, all of these things are in place, because our children cannot just be, you know, like fowls. So I'm just calling on the public for the support and to encourage a discussion which can lead to some serious changes in our society.
1: The police are asking anyone who may have witnessed the collision or who has information that could assist the investigation to contact the Grosley Police Station at 456-3830. Persons wishing to provide information anonymously may contact the RSLPF Crime Hotline at 555 or submit a report through the RSLPF Crime Hotline app. Solange Alfred, HDS News Force.
0: And on to the international scene. Caribbean delegates are attending the 81st UN General Assembly in New York City. Regional leaders plan to address climate change, artificial intelligence, and global conflict. Barbados Prime Minister Mia Mottley is expected to deliver strong remarks on climate impacts. Panama's president will participate in a street co-naming event and discuss the Panama Canal. President Donald Trump is scheduled to address the assembly on Tuesday. Britain will send military aid to Saudi Arabia to counter Houthi drone and missile strikes. Prime Minister Andy Burnham approved sending an RAF Voyager to refuel Saudi jets mid-air. Burnham cited protecting global trade routes and easing local cost of living pressures. Defense officials emphasize that the mission is strictly defensive and temporary. The step follows heavy regional fighting that threatens critical Red Sea shipping lanes. Over 3,000 Yemenis crossed the Red Sea to escape escalating coastal violence. Families fled to refugee camps in Djibouti as heavy airstrikes hit nearby areas. The UN estimates recent fighting along the Red Sea has displaced over 120,000 people. Displaced residents describe fleeing relentless bombardment, abandoning their homes and property. Refugees say they will only return home if lasting peace reaches their country. CNN, Politico, and MS Now filed a lawsuit against the Trump administration. The outlets argue their White House access ban violates First Amendment rights. Major television networks suspended shared pool coverage of presidential events in process. President Trump defended the ban, accusing the news organizations of publishing false stories. The legal challenge asks a federal court to declare the credential revocations unconstitutional. And now time for news on the weather.

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For today, Tuesday, the 22nd of September 2026, your forecaster, Emmanuel Descartes. Present weather at Yuenora Airport is partly cloudy. Present temperature at Yuenora Airport is 28 degrees Celsius or 82 degrees Fahrenheit. Last night's minimum temperature at Yuenora Airport was 28 degrees Celsius or 82 degrees Fahrenheit. Wind at Yuenora Airport is blowing from the east northeast at 9 miles per hour or 15 kilometers per hour. Relative humidity at Yuenora Airport is 80%. Rainfall in the 24-hour period that ended at 2 a.m. today at Yuenora Airport, nil. Total rainfall for the month of September so far at Yuenora Airport, 67.8 millimeters. Sunset today, 6 p.m. Sunrise tomorrow, 5:53 a.m. Forecast for St. Lucia valid for the next 24 hours. Winds will be blowing from between the east and east-northeast near 14 miles per hour or 22 kilometers per hour, becoming lighter at times. Weather, partly cloudy skies, becoming cloudy at times with some scattered showers. Marine forecast for seas in a 25-mile or 40-kilometer radius from St. Lucia. Tides for Castries Harbour, low at 7:17 a.m., high at 1:37 p.m. Tides for Beaufort Bay, low at 8:44 a.m. and high at 2:44 p.m. Seas slight with waves 2 to 4 feet or 0.6 to 1.2 meters. Forecast for the Lesser Antilles. Partly cloudy to cloudy skies with scattered showers and a chance of isolated thunderstorms. Tropical weather outlook. The Atlantic high pressure system will maintain light easterly winds across the region during the next 24 hours. A weak tropical wave is expected to cause an increase in moisture and instability across the region during the forecast period. A tropical wave is located over the eastern tropical Atlantic and is moving westward near 15 miles per hour or 24 kilometers per hour. And this has been your 6 a.m. weather report, your forecaster, Emmanuel Descartes.

0: the recap of the headlines, work begins on a new statue for Olympic champion Julian Alfred. Police probe a homicide near Otsa Gap. And two Entrepo Secondary School students remain in the hospital following a serious vehicle-pedestrian collision in Kasaba. This has been News 45 Major for Tuesday, the 22nd of September 2026. I am Vanessa Phillip. We will be back after these messages.
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It's now 14 minutes after the hour of 7 a.m. in St. Lucia and the Eastern Caribbean. 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This is Ms. V in the hot seat till 11 a.m. this morning. Taking this one from Miley Cyrus, Flowers. Before that, we heard from the late Amy Winehouse with Back to Black. And Ella May with This Is, kicking things off. I want to say good morning to my WhatsApp family. Auntie Jackie, Miss Mary, Miss Madeline, good morning, ladies. Yeah. Happy, happy Tuesday. Miss Beverly and Miss Audrey, good morning. No remorse. Half one, Miss Unica, Miss Leota, good morning. Queen Satu, yeah. Happy Tuesday, Queen.

Taking this one from Beyonce, Green Light. Before that, we heard from David Guetta, featuring Sia with Titanium, Katy Perry with Dark Horse, and Dua Lipa with We're Good. Now 29 minutes after the hour of 7 a.m. Get ready to take a short commercial break when we get back. More music and more vibes for you. Keep it locked.

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Now 18 minutes to the hour of 8 a.m. 8 a.m. workers, guess what? You got 18 minutes to get to work on time and safely. So take your time. Please be careful on the island's roads. If you are on public transportation, journey mercies to you, your fellow passengers, and of course your driver. Saying good morning to Luther the Baker and family over at Henry's Family Bakery in LeClaire. Good morning, happy Tuesday. And you just heard from Ira Starr something called Commerce. Before that, you heard See Me with Dudu K and Limo Blaze with Ada Ehi with Talk and Do.

0: I'm taking this one from Oxley, then Flavor over me. Before that, we heard from our very own Sean with Fire. Fall Out with You. Kaid with Jolie. Jackie and Omalay with Forever. I'm forgetting Johnny Drill with Believe Me. It's now 8 a.m. in St. Lucia and the Eastern Caribbean. Time for a short commercial break. When we get back, we turn the music around inside of this new hour. This is The Breakfast Club, Radio 100, LNFM.
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Radio 100 Helen FM. He's saying good morning to Jared. You're preparing for school. Have an amazing day today, Jared, from your mom. Taking this one from Aitesian. Police Munte Monjimi. Before that, we heard from Bob Marley and the Wailers with War. And Jack, you'll kick things off with Good Morning, Jaja. Saying good morning to my USVI family. DJ Top Shotter, Mr. Raw, the man Ben. All of our listeners on in the USVI. Good morning. After Dark 758, good morning to you, sir. Good morning to Mitchell Moss Mixers. Big up to you, my brother.

taking this one from Lucky Dubé, Eyes of the Beholder. Before that, we heard from Peter Tosh with Brand New Second Hand. And a double header from Culture, State and Company, and Get Them Song. It's now 29 minutes after the hour of 8 a.m. We're getting ready to take a short commercial break. Let me get back your Creole word for the day. This is the Breakfast Club, Radio 100.

0: 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Early symptoms include headache, dizziness, nausea, muscle cramps, and fainting. 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Officials advise drinking water frequently, avoiding strenuous outdoor activity between 10 a.m. and 3 p.m., seeking shade, wearing light clothing, and the use of sun protection. 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Schools and employers are asked to provide water, rest breaks, and cooler scheduling. So we ask, are you taking extra precautions during this heat advisory? Remember, our EPOL team is always on the go to get your responses as well. Watch the HTS News Force from 7 p.m. for the results and the new discussion. 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

It's now 20 minutes to the hour of 9 a.m. We're getting ready to bring you your Creole Word for the day, brought to you by Carrasco and Son. In a reaction, baby, stop, give us. And you just heard from Imran Nerdy with Choosing Me. You look so fine. And of course, Shemi J with Everything. Taking this one from Arthur Allen. Picture perfect. If you're celebrating a birthday today, happy and blessed birthday to you. If you're celebrating an anniversary, happy anniversary to you and yours. And I am told it's our very own Colonel's birthday today, Mr. Steve Anius. Happy birthday, Mr. A. All the best today. Mr. Denver Niles, happy, happy birthday to you. Enjoy to the

It is now time for your Creole word for the day, brought to you by Carrasco and Son, serving St. Lucia for over 100 years. Your Creole word for today is the word ede. Ede. E-D-E. Accent acute on both E. A verb which means to help. Example of the word used in a sentence of this meaning. Zot tut kai edenu. You all will help us.

phone and scroll with phone today is the word Egawe. Egawe. E-G-A-W-E. Accent acute on both E's. An adjective which means days or in a days. Example of the word used in a sentence with this meaning. E Egawe mem konti mamaiki leve asome. He's in a daze just like a child who has been awakened from sleep. A recap of your Creole word for today, the word ede. E-D-E. It's E-D-E. Accent acute on both E's. A verb which means to help. A bonus Creole word for today is the word egawe. E-G-A-W-E. Accent acute on both E's. An adjective which means dazed or in a daze. I want to say thank you for joining me for the Creole Word for the Day, brought to you by Carrasco and Son. And saying good morning to the management and staff of Carrasco and Son and all of our business houses locked in. The Maintenance Guys Limited, good morning. Sunkiss Realtors, good morning to you. It's now 12 minutes to the hour of 9 a.m. At the top of the hour, we do have What Makes Me Mad with Mr. Stanley Lucien and yours truly, Ms. V. Brought to you by La Clinique Ducor.

0: Okay, let's welcome all of our listeners, wherever you may be, and say a very special good morning to everyone listening to us, and a very special good morning to Vanetta.
1: Bonjour. How are you doing? Good morning, Stanley.
0: I rather like this top of yours.
1: Oh, why, thank you.
0: Yeah, it looks a little oriental. Just could do with a little more, you know, just a little more color, but it looks good.
1: Why, thank you, sir.
0: Yeah.
1: See, I get the compliments that I like to get fast, because boy, I don't even know, boy.
0: There's nothing but compliments.
1: But it's nice as you thought, it thinks it looks oriental.
0: Yeah, it does.
1: I don't know if I should tell you that it's not a secret, but yeah, one of my nicknames I was called in college.
0: Which is?
1: Black Chinee.
0: But you don't.
1: Do not use that against me.
0: But you don't have the eyes.
1: Oh wow! You see.
0: No. That's not a diss in any form.
1: It was. I was called that because of my eyes.
0: Oh really?
1: Yes, okay. Because I had slanted Asian eyes.
0: Okay.
1: And no, people, you all cannot see my eyes. Do not ask to see my.
0: Okay.
1: Let's say good morning to all of our listeners everywhere. And we are live on Facebook, Radio 100 FM's Facebook page, as well as HTS St. Lucia Online.
0: Mm-hmm.
1: Stanley, it's Tuesday, man.
0: Yeah, it's the 22nd
1: of September.
0: I'm yet to hear you play a September song.
1: I played a September song the first week of September.
0: Really?
1: I played it
0: Which
1: twice.
0: One was it? Neil Diamond?
1: No, it was Earth, Wind and Fire.
0: Okay.
1: September.
0: Oh yeah. And then there's September Moon. You remember that song?
1: Oh yes.
0: Do you remember how we danced tonight?
1: You know what? Yeah. I might just play that tomorrow for Midweek Bliss. Yeah. Just give me a reminder.
0: Yeah.
1: I'll play that.
0: And
1: that's a nice song.
0: Try to remember the times in September.
1: Yeah, who's singing that, sir?
0: I don't know.
1: Let me tell you, there was a song that you told me about that was last year when I was playing, you know, a little back in time. And for the life of me, I can't remember the song.
0: I can't remember what it is.
1: But I know you told me about that song. And for whatever reason, I can't seem to find it. But anywho.
0: Okay.
1: A little birdie told me it's the Colonel's birthday today.
0: It is?
1: Yes.
0: Oh, my God.
1: A little birdie told me that this morning.
0: All right. So,
1: let us say happy birthday
0: to the Colonel. Miss Anius. Very special.
1: Steve Anius.
0: Gentlemen.
1: Yes.
0: Very special.
1: Happy birthday, Mr.
0: Very
1: A.
0: Level-headed, very calm.
1: Yes.
0: And in the face of whatever adversity it is, he remains calm.
1: He's just one of these relaxed individuals, you know. But
0: very, very knowledgeable, very wise man.
1: Soft-spoken. I must say, with my time here at Radio 100, he's really, you know, embraced me, supported, very encouraging. You know, whatever questions I have, he answers. So, you know, very much appreciated.
0: Yeah.
1: Enjoy, Mr. A.
0: I am
1: asking for cake. I don't know about Stanley, but I know I want cake, right?
0: Okay.
1: Once it's not too sweet, I take it.
0: Okay.
1: Yes. But yes, Stanley. So it's Tuesday, and September is rolling along.
0: It is.
1: Rolling along.
0: All right. The roads this morning.
1: What's going on? Yeah, what's
0: From
1: happening?
0: The time I was.
1: I realized you came.
0: And moving into the Julian Arhant Highway, I say, and I said to my son, should we go down that road?
1: Mm.
0: And we took a complete alternative route.
1: How did that work for y'all?
0: Perfect. I mean, I reached there easily 15 minutes ahead of
1: time. So that means if you did not take that alternative route, the guy last.
0: Doomed. Absolutely doomed. Because normally, I mean, I'll get the traffic. Okay, let's say you start getting a bit of a slowdown by the bridge. And by the time you head to Computer World, but if you're early enough to take the shortcut legally, and you go smoothly, within 5 minutes you're down past Winnet Island's gases, back onto the highway. But it just looked awful. And I say, what's happening? I can't. Absolutely. So we just took the chance.
1: Uh-huh.
0: We went into an KOF, up into VAC Queen, Nobear, down into Corinth, swung right into Grandevier, you know, bam into Union, swung left.
1: Hey, that's the best back road.
0: Heading into Balata and up that back road.
1: Yeah.
0: Bocage and
1: Therefore. And the moon. Miss Look along around the island.
0: But, you know, it's okay.
1: Yeah, well, that's good. Well, at least you all had like a smoothness. Because I know sometimes when you're coming from Visikwe into, from Visikwe coming out by Aso Canal side, like that back road there, sometimes there's a slowness.
0: There's a little traffic, but nothing much. Okay. In fact, heading north, it was looking a little thicker.
1: Okay.
0: Yeah, but nothing much.
1: And in the back road.
0: And I was saying north? To myself, in fact, I wasn't sure I should say that on radio.
1: You shouldn't.
0: I was saying to myself, but why did more people use that option?
1: Mm.
0: But if more people use the option, it's no longer valid. So I didn't say that.
1: I hear that.
0: Yeah, but they. I mean, obviously, you're traveling a far longer distance, yeah. For sure.
1: Yeah.
0: But that's it. And this road needs to be managed properly. I don't think people fully understand the significance of this road. Yeah, maybe they talk about it, but to have a proper understanding of it. I mean, this is, if you have to use a biology and how do you call it? I'm lost for words now. If you're using it, some comparison, it's like your aorta. And you just have to get that right. You can't. It's a major vessel. It's a major conduit between two of the both population and commercial centers, and people are moving back and forth. So anything, no one should be allowed to put a car or any vehicle on the side of that road. You can't, because sometimes emergency services coming down, pelting down.
1: Yeah.
0: You have to get out of the way. You must get out of the way. And then there's somebody parked. Well, what type of disorder is that? Mm-hmm. And I'm laughing. I'm just passing through the VSEQ road. I'm seeing. And the road was just built.
1: Mm.
0: And, you know me and sidewalks already. And I see someone constructing a wall house right next to the road. I say, but how much more stupid can you get? In the first place, I mean, you build a house right there, the risk involved and everything, and somebody just veers a little off the road and they into your bedroom or wherever it may be. You know, I mean, just some space. Why are we so questy? Every inch, you know, give a little distance. Even your grandchild running around doesn't run from there onto the road. You know what I mean? Alas. Yeah, everybody want to take every square inch. They want to take the sidewalk. They want to take part of the road.
1: Right.
0: And of course you have a complicit and planning department. All planning doesn't do is just give the people a written endorsement. Thanks for doing that. That's all they don't do. That's all. I mean, in planning departments gone by, you dare not think about some of those things. I'm not saying you didn't have, you know, little abuses here and there, but you dare not think of some of the outrageous things building on a road in a town. You just couldn't do it. And even the council then, there was a guy in Gruzi called Carlos and Mr. Pamphil. Oh, by the time you put any little obstruction on the road, these guys would be knocking on your door.
1: Mm.
0: What are these guys doing? Waste of time. Mm. Okay, let's move on. No, but it's true, but how could you allow? How could you? And that has gone on for the last 30 years. All of our reps have allowed it. All, including the present rep.
1: Mm-hmm.
0: How could you allow somebody to build on a... Sometimes when I pass to the group, I said, but I don't... maybe I'm a fool. Maybe I'm a big fool. How are you allowing somebody to build on a sidewalk? So when old people, young children want to pass, you narrow the road because you build it and you park your cab away.
1: We already have a lack of sidewalks already in the country, in communities.
0: We have to manage.
1: So, yeah.
0: You think people love you because you allow them to do that? If so, all of the former ministers or members of parliament from Gruzi would be re-elected. They would not be re-elected. They would be booted out. People don't love you for those things. I say that all the time. Even as a teacher, you think for being slack, the students love you or the teachers, their parents would want you to teach their children? Because you're slack and you're so accommodating? No. I mean, people don't want you to be unnecessarily strict and hard and rough. You shouldn't be that. But, you know, you hold a particular discipline and a particular standard. And even initially, there might be a bit of resistance. I remember Mrs. Satney at Dimpulet. Boy, she held, no, you don't do this in my class. You have to deliver that. You have to do this. And the children knew it. The parents knew. They still wanted to flock to her class. They were still with it because they know she held a standard.
1: Yeah.
0: A lot of the other teachers did, but she was exceptional. She was exceptional. So when we think we allow the sloppiness, we allow fellas to ride it back so they like us. In the first place, these fellas don't vote anyway. All they involve is a lot of antisocial thing. You put strict restrictions, you'd be surprised to know they love you even more. They love you even more. But we somehow foolishly think when we allow people to do all sorts of crazy things that are clearly against some of the little regulations we put in place, that they will love you more. They love you more. Mm-hmm. They'll see you for what you are. Okay, let's move on. Let's see the news.
1: Okay, Stanley. Mm-hmm. In the headlines, work begins on a new statue for Olympic champion Julian Alfred.
0: Mm-hmm.
1: Police probe a homicide near Odsa Gap, and two secondary school students remain in the hospital following a serious vehicle pedestrian collision in Kazaba.
0: Mm-hmm.
1: All right.
0: Yeah.
1: It says Hussein Bashar started building a statue for Olympic champion Julian Alfred. The monument honors her 100-meter gold medal win at the Paris 2024 Games.
0: Mm-hmm.
1: Sports Minister Kenton Kazimier shared the project update during a press briefing. The completed statue will stand near the highway named in her honor.
0: Yeah, fine. Mm-hmm. Good. Deserving of the honor.
1: Yes,
0: and indeed. For sure, she made us really proud, and I think there's a lot more to come. Yeah,
1: mm-hmm. So. Absolutely.
0: Mm-hmm.
1: Okay, also in the news, Entrepo Secondary School held a prayer assembly for two injured students. Mm. The gathering offered spiritual support after a severe vehicle collision. Both injured students remain hospitalized with serious injuries.
0: Mm-hmm.
1: So, yes, there was a prayer assembly held at the Entrepo Secondary School,
0: which is
1: needed. I mean, that would rock.
0: Yeah, it would be traumatizing.
1: Very traumatizing, and rock the students to the core.
0: You know, and you know, those who saw the images as well.
1: Mm.
0: These are people you just saw a day before in the thing, and they were not walking in the middle of a highway.
1: Yeah,
0: you know, a lot of so much avoidable, avoidable things are going to happen. You know, you're going to have accidents. People are going to make mistakes. You know, things will happen, but what hurts is the avoidable. Clearly avoidable, you know, and then people, life changing, families have to adjust everything, you know.
1: Yeah,
0: the person has the young man, a promising young man, another promising young student, and you know, the two of them basically serious life altering and
1: injuries
0: avoidable, perfectly avoidable, perfectly avoidable.
1: Yeah.
0: Okay.
1: All right, Stanley. Also in the news, we have here Caribbean delegates are attending the 81st UN General Assembly in New York City. Mm-hmm. Regional leaders plan to address climate change, artificial intelligence, and global conflict. Barbados Prime Minister Mia Mottley is expected to deliver strong remarks on climate impacts. Panama's president will participate in a street co-naming event and discuss the Panama Canal. President Donald Trump is scheduled to address the assembly on Tuesday.
0: Yeah.
1: Yeah.
0: Interesting. And she, President Xi Jinping of China, and is not attending. He's in the U.S. He'll be in the U.S. and he'll be heading straight to Washington to have this summit and this dinner with President Trump. A lot rides on that.
1: Okay.
0: He will not be addressing the United Nations General Assembly. Mahmoud Abbas of the Palestinian Authority was not given a visa to come to the UN to address it, so he is going to be doing it via video link.
1: Mm.
0: And I think there's a serious responsibility on the host communities and to ensure that as far as possible you facilitate all, you know, world leaders to come to such events. And in the, well, the U.S. has also has allowed, and the president of Iran, one of the leaders of government of Iran, to come in. They've given him, they facilitated, which is good. And in the case of Mahmoud Abbas, I don't know what sort of explanation he can give for that. Let's see how the world leaders react when Benjamin Netanyahu, he's going to be addressing. And
1: okay,
0: it would be nice if everybody walked out on him.
1: Mm.
0: Yeah, and just leave something red there to show all the blood, the children's blood, you've and just walk out on him. Yeah, just walk out and leave about three crazy countries there. No, walk out. Mm-hmm. The world has to do that to, you know, all of these guys who just believe that human life is cheap, especially when it's not the lives of, you know, their fellow nationals and everybody mm-hmm. else's life is cheap. Walk out. That's the least y'all can do. Just walk out and I'll turn your back on this guy. Yeah. Enough bloodletting. You know, children, look, the water turned down, cut off in Gaza, whatever. It's like that's the, I don't know, what 21 centuries ago, the sort of brutality and barbarism, and you're coming to address who they should, the very least you all should do is just walk out on this guy. Let him know the entire world or much of it disapproves of what he's doing. You know, the United Kingdom took a stand against and him. In fact, basically, it's the developments in the West Bank. And boy, they huffed and puffed, and they say, you know, almost threatening that there's going to be retaliation for that position by the United Kingdom. And interestingly, and the minister responsible for that action, for pushing that action, is actually a Jew. He says, I'm a Jew, but I can't support what you're doing there, that brutality. He says, no, that doesn't sit right with my own faith, what you guys are doing there. Okay.
1: All right, speaking of Britain, it says here Britain will send military aid to Saudi Arabia to counter Houthi drone and missile strikes. Prime Minister Andy Burnham approved sending an RAF Voyager to refuel Saudi jets mid-air. Burnham cited protecting global trade routes and easing local cost of living pressures. Defense officials emphasized that the mission is strictly defensive and temporary. The step allows heavy regional fighting that threatens critical Red Sea shipping lanes.
0: Yeah, well, it's not defensive. If you're going to be refueling the jets that go to bomb, how is that defensive? What type of reasoning is this? Come on, Anvenetta. You're going to be refueling the jets that are going to be bombed. How is that defensive? If you send defensive missiles to them, so when the Houthis send things, it's going to be intercepting and blowing up, that's defensive. Defensive. But they have to be careful, huh? Because the Houthis might just include them as one of the targets as well.
1: And that's the thing.
0: Yeah.
1: And that's the risk of countries helping other countries, especially in war.
0: The possibility of escalation.
1: Of escalation, yeah. Retaliation. Yeah. You know, that's the big risk. Say,
0: okay, we see you as
1: we
0: part
1: see
0: of
1: you.
0: This too.
1: Mm-hmm.
0: Don't let your ships go by
1: there.
0: Yeah,
1: yeah.
0: And that becomes a problem.
1: This is a serious thing. I mean, the fighting is spreading, it's intensifying. It's like, you know, Russia and Ukraine still at it.
0: Oh yeah, in fact, that is intensifying as well.
1: Yeah, and that is intensifying.
0: On the weekend, these guys exchanged hundreds of drones from Ukraine headed to Moscow, of all places, not just some fringe area in Russia, you know, to the heart of the capital. We're talking about hundreds. I mean, Moscow was untouched during, you know, both First and Second World War. And all of what was going, Crimean War, everything else, they untouched. You know, part of it is geography, and, you know, but it was untouched, that's the truth. And now for them to be exposed, if the guys have hit St. Petersburg as well, and these are cherished places. And
1: St. Petersburg,
0: yeah,
1: wow.
0: Yeah, yeah, yeah. So
1: wow.
0: Let's see what happens there. And increasingly, the Russians have been accused of, you know, attempting to escalate that war by hitting targets outside of Ukraine. So they've hit targets in Germany. In fact, there's a story emerging yesterday, and that Lithuania is really concerned based on certain threats that Putin has made. And so they say they're preparing to evacuate huge and sections of their population, but they say they're ready to defend themselves. And still, so that war there, it's just showing all signs that it's going to further escalate. And eventually it might just draw in more and more European and powers directly. They're involved, but more directly, probably, you know, committing men and boots on the ground. So we need to watch that very closely. Those things will eventually have an impact on us.
1: And it says here that over 3,000 Yemenis crossed the Red Sea to escape escalating coastal violence.
0: The Houthis has been taking, you know, have been taking just huge swathes of land near the Red Sea, which means they can impact navigation a lot, you know, I mean, a lot more. So that is frightening. They are going to be having a stronger hold on that Bab El Mandab Strait. And of course, with the influence that Iran has over them, it means that's another card that Iran has to play.
1: Okie dokie. All right, Stanley. With regards to what's happening in the United States, the press, CNN, Politico, and MS Now filed a lawsuit against the Trump administration.
0: But there's more to that story, and that some of the other networks and media establishments are boycotting, and the normal U.S., you know, the White House and press conferences, you know, in solidarity, saying, no, you can't do that. That's not part of our tradition, that, you know, you are going to have, and politicians must open up to that and must be, you are going to have people who are unfair to you. That's the nature. That's the nature of the business. You are going to have people that whatever you do, they will look for the negative.
1: I remember seeing a clip with the former President Obama was asked that question with regards to, you know, when he was basically saying, if it were him, that would tell certain news outlets.
0: Oh, he couldn't.
1: You are banned from coming to the White House.
0: No, you'd be lynched. You'd be lynched.
1: Exactly.
0: Yeah. It's a different standard for those people who, you know, want to pretend it's otherwise. It's a different. The things Trump has done and said, no one else.
1: There is nobody.
0: Let alone Obama.
1: Seriously, Stanley.
0: He couldn't think of it.
1: I'm telling you.
0: And this guy has escaped with things using, you know, expletives and everything else. He's shaken the whole U.S. system, and in ways, you know, that no one expected it to.
1: And wanting to build edifices in his name and changing the names of that and changing the names of this.
0: Things that, you know, the Americans held as sacred, this guy is just...
1: It's very interesting. When I look at the United States today...
0: This guy is going to shake the American establishment in such a way. The important thing is, how do they recover and when? Because sometimes you've pushed that boundary so far that it makes acceptable things that would have been considered outrageous in previous years by other people. So if somebody else, another president, comes and does a half crazy thing, not as crazy as what Trump does, it's no longer jarring to people because, I mean, you know, they say we've seen worse. You know, so he's really shifted the goalposts in that regard. Yes, Veneta.
1: Yes, sir.
0: Okay, what's your Japanese name with your Japanese outfit? Chuang Chuang? That sounds Chinese.
1: To take me on today, boy. How you reach Japan?
0: Yeah, I didn't know.
1: I said I was called Black Chinese.
0: Okay.
1: Yes, you reach Japan. No,
0: because of the outfit. I don't know.
1: So it looks Japanese now.
0: Yeah. So if you have to, if you have to select a Japanese name, I'll look up a nice.
1: I wouldn't know. I don't know the language, so I can't say.
0: Okay.
1: I would not know.
0: Have you been interested in foreign languages at all?
1: Of course.
0: Okay.
1: Always. Just time.
0: Just scratching the surface.
1: Time. I won't say time does not permit. I just haven't, you know, dedicated the time for me to. But I do love and I do want to learn foreign languages.
0: It's a tremendous asset to be able to.
1: It is. It is. to actually speak another language than your own fluently, with understanding, and be able to converse. It's a gift. It's beautiful. Yeah. I would. It's not too late. There are a couple of languages I am interested in learning.
0: It's not too late.
1: Yeah, for sure. Alrighty. Right, Stanley. Anything?
0: So we're going to break, and let's just remind our listeners when you come back. Our focus is going to be on Barbados for the next few minutes, and we'll tell you why when we return.
1: When we get back.
0: Okay. Bye.

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0: Okay, welcome back to the most consequential show in all of local radio. We are welcoming here two professionals, young professionals from, you know, our neighboring island of Barbados. They are here to tell us a few things and all of the reasons why we should visit one of our favorite destinations. And let's say a very special good morning to Miss Gibbons and Mr. Yearwood.
1: Good morning.
0: All right, so I've already said the reasons why you are here. Why should we consider going to Barbados anytime soon?
2: Barbados is a lovely place to be. You know, we know a lot of St. Lucians usually come on over because, firstly, the close proximity.
0: Yes.
2: It's about a 30 to 40 minute flight away. We have very good connectivity on our regional carriers, like Inter-Caribbean, for example, LIAC 2020. So, I mean, why not come over? There's lots to do in Barbados, you know, from a culinary side, culinary aspects. We have lots of festivals, you know, the famous Oystens fish fry, which is similar to your, you know, street party kind of that you have on Fridays. So
0: yeah,
2: there are lots of reasons, lots of things that connect the two islands.
0: Okay. Yeah. Yes, Mr. Yearwood?
1: Yeah, well, you know, for us, it's all about the experience. As Brittany said, you want persons to come over and, you know, experience Barbados. I found myself looking around the hotel this morning at the view,
2: mm-hmm,
1: where we're staying, and, you know, just have an appreciation for how beautiful St. Lucia is.
0: Okay,
1: you know, you grow up hearing about the different Caribbean islands,
0: yes,
1: and
0: yes,
1: through the work that we do, we get an opportunity to visit these places.
0: Yeah.
1: In the same way that we come to the different countries and we experience the island and see the beauty, people want that St. Lucians also come to Barbados and, mm-hmm, you know, see our beauty, the festivals, as Brittany mentioned, and
0: yes,
1: the other things that we as Bajans do, you
0: yes
1: know, that we learn
0: yes
1: more about each other's culture.
0: For sure, for sure, for sure. Oh, and just to veer a little and off the travel

0: difficulty between the islands is really a very frustrating, and I think it's an impediment to trade and to you know, enhancing, you know, our links and understanding of each other, the differences, and a greater appreciation of each other. Is there a call in Barbados for that to be enhanced, that people should be able to travel between the islands a lot easier?
1: Yeah, there's been a call for that ease in travel, you know, and this has been going on for years, probably, you know, as long as Brittany and I have been alive, there have been discussions about, you know, easier interregional travel, you know, and obviously we know that our Prime Minister, she's been doing a fantastic job in trying to open up not just Barbados, but the Caribbean as well, as she, you know, speaks to the other Prime Ministers across Ireland as well. But one of the things that we do to help combat that is to ensure that people know that you can get value for your buck, value for your experience when you come to Barbados. So that's where, you know, we give information about the different things to enjoy, the different festivals, the culinary activities, the sporting events as well, so that when you come to Barbados, you don't feel like you wasted money, because here, like, this was a trip worthwhile, you know, right. And you leave with great memories.
0: Great. And you talk about, and we'll get into them specifically, a lot of the events and that are on, and reasons for people to come to Barbados to experience them, but the geography as well, the caves, tell us about that.
2: Well, Barbados is unlike St. Lucia, as anyone with eyes can see. St. Lucia is very hilly and mountainous, in Barbados we're a bit flat, but as my colleague and I were actually talking over the last couple of days, that our cave system, I guess, is one of our best features. So we don't have the hills and the mountains, you know, to the eye, but we have the cave system. You know, we have the infamous Harrison's Cave, which is probably one of, well, our most popular cave, our most popular attraction. And you know, the caves, we, you know, because you know, the makeup of the island, we're a coral. So you know, the cave.
0: So apart from the Harrison Cave, are there others?
1: Yeah, we have Animal Flora Cave in St. Lucie. And then a few other caves that people who go hiking and don't know the names, Cove Cave and stuff.
2: That's one of them.
1: Yeah, so people experience that.
2: Harrison's Cave is the main one.
0: Yes,
2: know,
0: for sure. Everybody knows that.
2: Yeah.
0: In geography.
2: And
0: but do you get lots of visitors coming specifically for that? You know, you have this niche sort of, and people want to explore caves and stuff.
1: We've broken down our product into different pillars. So the caves, for example, fall under the adventure.
0: Right,
1: and then we have the health and wellness side of things. We have the culinary side, as we mentioned, the history as well. That's kind of my favorite. Bridgetown, being our capital city, is a UNESCO World Heritage site. Bridgetown and the Garrison, and lots of different historic relics there to learn more about Barbados. Then you have the South Adventure. Like, as Brittany said, we don't have the mountains and the hot springs and whatnot, but we have the South Adventure where you can do some paddleboarding on the sea, you can do some hiking, you know, see the gardens as well. Very lush island. Obviously, our name comes from a tree, so very, very lush island as well. So all those different pillars you could experience.
0: Water sports used to be very big in Barbados. Is it still very much so?
1: For sure.
0: Okay, and people love the sea and the surfs and stuff.
1: For sure.
2: Have a lot of sporting festivals coming up. For example, we have Run Barbados, which is one of our main festivals on our calendar of events. We have the Barbados Association of Dragsters and Drifters, so that's a motorsport festival coming up. In terms of water sports, you know, we were mentioning water sports, we have Open Water Swim, we have Barbados Sailing Week, so again, Dive Fest. We have so many things of that nature, and of course we know that water sports is pretty big here in St. Lucia as well, so you know, we see these linkages and where we can connect, where we can, you know, see clear reasons to come between the islands for both Barbadians and St. Lucians alike. So
0: and rum is very special to Barbados.
1: Very much so.
0: Tell us the history.
1: So quite often we get ourselves in trouble in a jovial way, because every Caribbean island wants to lay claim that their rum is the oldest. But you know, for Barbados, our rum is the oldest as validated by historians. So obviously we know that a lot of the islands, you know, would have been part of the sugar trade. So back in the 1600s and so forth, you know, Barbados would have been producing sugar, and people would want to, you know, anyone in business would want to make extra money how they can. So obviously you do the sugar, you get the byproduct of molasses. So they concocted the molasses into a rum. It was too strong. They called it Kill Devil because they said that it would kill the devil in you.
0: Okay.
1: But they went back to England and they brought back a guy called Sir John Gay Aline Barbadian. Obviously, at that time, most people burn hair, but go back to England for school and so on and so forth. But they brought him back to Barbados. It's the they being Mount Gilboa Plantation in St. Lucie.
0: Okay.
1: And he refined that concoction.
0: Right.
1: And today it's called Mount Gay Rum, which is the oldest rum in the world. So the Mount comes from the Mount Gilboa, and the Gay comes from Sir John Gay Aline, who was instrumental in refining it into what it is today. So people could come to Barbados and go to the Mount Gay Distillery in the north.
0: Yes.
1: They could do a tour there. They can go to the Mount Gay Visitor Center, which is right there in Bridgetown. You could do a visitor tour there. Mm-hmm. And then outside of Mount Gay, you have West Indies Rum Distillery, 1893. And just recently, they repaired all of the first, pots and everything that would have been there originally. Yes. They repaired them and they used them in their production as well. Mm-hmm. Then you have Four Square in the south. Mm-hmm. And then St. Nicholas Abbey in the north, they also produced their own rum. Their plantation, third oldest Jacobian style house in the Western Hemisphere, and they also produced their own rum right there as well. So you could just come to Barbados alone for rum.
0: For this,
2: definitely.
0: Interesting. And but we know sports is very central to life in Barbados, particularly cricket.
2: Yes.
0: And in fact, it always amazes me, and it's something that one could easily get, blasé about, but Barbados has been phenomenal in producing over the years. Mm. Well, no, it's true. World class cricketers.
2: Yes,
0: I mean, of course, we said goodbye to Sagari.
2: Yeah.
0: Mm-hmm. But the list of cricketers go on and on. World class cricketers. What do you think is responsible for that?
1: I'm not sure. I think, we have a passion for cricket. Mm. As Barbadians, I'm not sure I can say that our passion is more than other Caribbean islands, because I think we all share that passion, especially knowing how cricket came out to be and how the West Indies team came together back in the day, of course, to defeat England and so forth. Mm-hmm. But I will say, as a boy growing up in Barbados, you found cricket playing everywhere.
0: Okay.
1: The beach, in your road, our schools, and I guess through the exploits of persons like the late great Sir Garfield Sobers, we all know the exploits of the team in the 1980s. We can't forget Sir Wesley Hall.
0: Yeah.
1: And then we have Joel Garner and Malcolm Marshall. These guys paved the way. Desmond Haynes, Sir Gordon Greenidge, they paved the way. Yeah. So everybody wanted to be like these gentlemen. Mm-hmm. So we all just ended up playing cricket. Mm-hmm. I was unfortunate to not have been that good to make the senior team.
0: Okay.
1: But a lot of guys
0: You played as well.
1: Yeah, I tried. But I think the rich history just came down through the years, a sense of patriotism among the islands. So that has led Barbados to producing the most cricketers per GDP capita in the world.
0: Oh, sure.
1: And then we have the legends of Barbados as well, which is part of our tourism product.
0: Because
1: when you come to Kensington Oval, we just had CPL finishing Barbados.
0: Yeah.
1: You have a statue of Sir Garfield, Sir Bess Hall, and Charlie Griffith as well, outside.
0: Yeah. Yeah.
1: And then you go to Legends of Cricket across the street. You could do tours and see some of the history, some of the game-worn jerseys as well. So even for the sports traveler, that's something that we're incorporating into the overall tourism product.
0: Yeah, but there are other sports events around Barbados.
2: Yeah.
0: And so tell us about this.
2: Right, so Run Barbados, Run Barbados Marathon and Wellness Weekend. That is essentially our premier running event for the calendar year. This year, that will be December 5th to 7th. It's usually the first weekend in December.
0: Okay,
2: December 5th to 7th, I believe, are those dates, the Friday to the Sunday. And, it's just an action-packed weekend, great for professional runners as well as amateurs. We see persons coming from all over the world, really and truly, North America, persons coming from as far as Asia. I think this year we've
1: Africa
2: had
1: as well.
2: The runners from Africa doing the long-distance events. But, in recent times, we've been trying to add a bit more to the event. So we're trying to incorporate more wellness. So we're incorporating stuff like hiking, for example. So it's not just like the marathons and the half marathons.
0: Yeah.
2: You can participate in a 5K hike, for example. So it's great for the family. As I said, it's not just for the professional.
0: Okay.
2: Anyone can put on your shoes and come on down and, just take a casual walk through our historic Bridgetown, because the event takes place in the heart of Bridgetown. in the heart of Bridgetown. So it's a great event, you know, those who want to challenge themselves. It also helps for persons who are looking to qualify as well for, you know, the major marathons that take place in North America, for example. So yeah, it's a great event. Are you a runner?
0: I'm not.
2: You're not, me either. But I definitely will
0: Vanessa did walking. So she did some walking, some running as well.
3: Only in secondary school, many, many eons ago.
0: All right. So we see sports. And we see some very special culinary events as well. Tell us a little more about that.
1: Well, if you know about Bajans, we love to eat. We love a good meal, you know. When it comes to the culinary aspect of things, you know, when someone travels, they're looking at the interesting places, but food is a big part because we all have to eat to live and to survive. You want to taste the culture of that place. So we take great pride in the culinary offerings that we have available. Coming up in November, we have the Barbados Food and Rum Festival. So that's a great week to see, you know, the culinary identity of Barbados at its finest. We have mixologists and chefs from across the island coming together to put on a wonderful festival. Normally, it's like a 3-4 day festival. It starts on a Thursday, ends on a Sunday. And we incorporate not just food, but rum as well. So the first night, you have oysters under the stars. That's our fishing village, as Brittany mentioned earlier. And then Friday, you get rum route. You have some international chefs who will be invited as well, and they do, like, you know, demonstrations and bespoke evenings, if you will. You have a rice and rum. It's like a breakfast party showcasing some more of the rum. And then the pinnacle of the weekend, the liquid gold feast on the Sunday evening. Everyone comes out, a black tie event, you know, and we have all the island's top chefs and mixologists there to taste the food. Beyond that, we also have the Dine with a Bajan program. So let's say you came to Barbados, Stanley, you can sign up for that program and you'll be welcomed into a Bajan's home
0: To
1: see how you
0: authentic
1: Bajan, how they prepare the food, how you taste it. Then you have some walking food tours as well. There's a food tour called Lickfish Food Tours or Lick the Bowl Food Tours. You meet them at Bridgetown right there in Independence Square, and they give you a walking tour of Bridgetown, so you get that history coming in there. But then they make stops at different local spots that Brittany and I as Barbadians would frequent. You know, you taste some of the candy in Barbados, you taste some of the pastry, you taste the heavier meals, the foods and whatnot. So those are just some examples of some of the culinary experiences available on the island. But of course, plenty of restaurants as well, spanning the fine dining to the street food and everything in between. So when it comes to the culinary offering of Barbados, you would have enough time to already, you gotta spend at least a month to already embrace everything. That's
0: no, but we know you're known for the flying fish.
1: But
0: how, in terms of the catch for flying fish, that had declined significantly. And how is that impacted by this decline?
1: Well, sometimes, you know, it's plentiful and other times it really isn't, you know. As we just go by, you know, the information coming out of fisheries and so forth, you know, the fisher folk were saying, you know, we got a lot of fish. Just recently I saw something saying that there's a lot of fish available, encouraging the public.
0: Including the flying fish?
1: Encouraging the public to come out. Sometimes you may not get as much because obviously the fish migrate and whatnot. Our good friends further south in Trinidad, they always tease us about we coming for their fish.
0: We have a good
1: laugh about it, you know. So,
0: but it had become serious at some point.
1: It did become serious, but you know, we try to, you know, work things out amicably, you know. So, but rest assured, if you come to Oysters, there will not be a shortage of fish. There are lots of fish to enjoy.
0: Okay, all right, and politics is part of it too. Well, you know, politics not in terms of the parties and politics, but Barbados is the youngest republic and in the world, and it's 2 years now.
2: It's already five years.
1: Yeah.
2: In November.
1: It was
0: 2021. I would say it was just 2 years ago.
2: No.
0: 5 years.
2: Yes,
0: 5 years. Yeah. And as a republic. And how has that been?
2: I mean, it's been a transition. It's been a transition. We would have went over from having a governor general to now the president, President Bostic, and of course we still have our prime minister, the Honorable Mia Motley. So it's been a good transition, you know, being led by some good leadership. So
0: And then you're observing 60 years of independence.
2: So this is a special year for us.
0: Anything special being put on for that?
2: Yeah, Yes, of course. I mean, we always celebrate independence, in, as you can imagine, as similar to yourselves as well. But for the 60 is a big milestone. So, you know, we are going to go very big. We're going to go, you know, these celebrations and everything have started, you know, across the globe. Yeah, across the diaspora, for example, you know, our overseas
1: markets, you know, they're doing...
2: You know, good work.
0: Okay,
2: good
0: work in promoting.
1: And ultimately encouraging Barbadians to come home too. So even for Barbadians within the Caribbean diaspora, you know, living in St. Lucia, living in other places, come home for independence. You know,
0: it's interesting, during the 60s, and there was an influx of Barbadians to St. Lucia, and many of them were in the police force.
2: Yes,
0: a lot of them remained there.
2: But
0: they always kept the Barbadian accent. They never got rid of it. And so, and then you had a lot of St. Lucians in the 60s also migrating to Barbados, doing various jobs there as well. So, you know, there's that. And it's occasionally you go to Bridgetown and you might just end up hearing someone speak a little Creole.
2: I mean, just yesterday we were in Baywalk Mall because we had a mall promotion there. And almost every other St. Lucian was like, when they came to speak to us, they were like, oh, I have family in Barbados. I'm from Barbados. So it's like, we know the connection is there for sure. It's definitely there.
0: It is. You said nothing of horse racing.
2: There's so much.
0: Yeah. And we know Barbados is known for its horse racing.
1: So you have this Sandilian Gold Cup, which is the first weekend in March every year. And that has been getting bigger and bigger. I grew up watching it on TV. I had the privilege of playing in the Cadet Corps Band. You know, as I got older, as a teenager, playing the drums in the Cadet Corps Band. So we were part of the March Pass. So it's really a spectacle. And then it just got bigger and bigger since then. And now horse racing has, in my mind, evolved even more. So outside of the Gold Cup, every other Saturday horse racing is on, and it seems like they've been, it's basically just been growing, and they've also put on more races at night. Before it was just during the day, like daily hours, but now you have racing at night, so that adds to it as well. And of course, given
0: how hot it is all over the world these days,
1: a night race.
0: But in terms of the lighting, it's well lit.
1: As a stadium, you know, so it's well lit. The patrons come out, you have everybody in the main stand, but then around the savannah, you know, it's free, so you can just go and, you know, picnic at night if you want to watch your races. It's been quite good.
0: Okay, and how is the Airbnb sector in Barbados? I mean, we know of the established hotels, and is that growing, and how viable an option is it for a visitor?
2: To my understanding, the Airbnb sector is booming.
0: Okay.
2: I mean, I think it is to a point where it's just so many, you can't really, you know, kind of keep count. We have quite a lot of rooms on offer where it comes to Airbnb. Of course, we have the hotel rooms, etc. But Airbnb is definitely a popular option for persons from all over the world.
0: Yeah, sometimes so, people want that authentic experience.
2: Definitely.
0: But how does Barbados ensure that there's at least a minimum standard for the Airbnbs, because that can be a problem.
2: That has
1: been discussion over time. I know that the requisite authorities ensure that everyone follow regulations, you know, so even when it comes down to the BHGA, you know, they're the ones that are responsible for the accommodations on the island, you know, all the tourism partners and whatnot. We always try to make sure that a standard is set. Even our organization in the BTMA, we ensure that in a policy kind of way, that there's a standard that everyone is to follow. So even though the Airbnbs do their own thing separate to what the established hotels and the different boroughs that represent, we always encourage people to do the right thing, because we're not just doing the right thing, but we want to maintain a certain standard as we go there and we promote Barbados, that people come to the island and actually see that what is promoted is actually what is done, you know. But they all do a fantastic job. We want to give credit to the product department at the BTMI, product quality. They go into all the hotels and they do their checks and everything as well to make sure that the standards are kept. The BHGA, they do a great job with their members, ensuring that they too maintain good standards. And then the BHGA also does a great job too in promoting the interests of their members. And of course, the BTMI, well, we're here. We're here. So, you know, we're out there promoting this. Yeah. So it takes a collective effort. Yeah. You know?
0: Fantastic. Fantastic. Yeah. So all the reasons to visit Barbados in, you know, the
1: very near future.
0: Yeah. And, you know, so you have all of the festivals, whether they be sporting, culinary,
2: cultural,
1: history as well.
0: Historic as well. Mm-hmm. And so lots of reasons to visit our neighbor.
2: Yeah.
0: Barbados, just 90 odd miles away. The guy a few years ago, maybe about 7 years ago, swam.
2: Really?
0: From Barbados to Saint Lucia. Oh, yeah. Wow. A South African, yeah.
2: Okay. Wow.
0: Yeah. So how just long? To show you,
1: how long was that?
0: It probably took him, I need to double check, but you know, I'll search it. And in excess of 24 hours, I think.
2: Wow.
0: Yeah, you know, don't quote me on that, but he did make it. He's renowned as a long distance and swimmer, and he decided he would take on swimming from Barbados to St. Lucia.
2: I'll have to investigate that. See how that went.
0: Yeah, very, very interesting.
2: Yeah.
0: So just final thoughts from you, and let's start with you and Jason.
1: Yeah. Right, so essentially I just say that Barbados has a wonderful offering. You know, I always tell my clients, travel agents, everyone, that travel and tourism is about going to some place that you haven't been to before. Or if you've been there before, there's always something to learn about it. You know, you want to go to a place and experience that place. So in its most basic format, we want to encourage persons to come to Barbados and experience the island, learn more about all the different things that we've spoken about. Mm-hmm. Or if you just want to relax, come over and take a breathe, you know, and just relax yourself and enjoy Barbados. Yeah. You wouldn't be sad for it.
0: Ms. Gibbons, final words.
2: Final words for me, I would just encourage anyone who is out there listening, who might have been thinking that, you know, they'd like to take a quick getaway, you know, sometime soon, maybe before the end of the year, you know, feel free to check us out on Instagram or check out our website, visitbarbados.org, or also just visit Barbados on Instagram and all social media channels, really, to see what's new, what's coming in Barbados, you know, to learn more about the airline flights, connectivity, etc. So, yeah, just check us out. And thank you so very much for having us. We are very appreciative of you. So thank you so much.
0: A bit of the history. Uh-huh. And in the 60s, 70s, there were boats.
2: Okay.
0: And, you know, moving across goods and people between the islands, specifically Barbados and St. Lucia. And, you know, you just start thinking whether, you know, that wouldn't still be a viable project. Mm-hmm. You know, to increase connectivity. Yeah. Yeah. I always believe, like, for instance, our schools supposed to be so well connected that, you know, let's say some of the leading secondary schools in St. Lucia, not only leading, have links with, you know, their Barbadian counterparts, go and play little games where they
1: play. Yeah, that'd be nice.
0: So this is where the true integration really comes in for, you know, the Caribbean. Mm-hmm. So people develop friendships and connections.
1: Yeah. It sounds like you should be the next minister of foreign trade.
0: The Veneto wouldn't vote for me. It was quite a pleasure having you here.
2: Thank you.
0: And you just made Barbados more enticing.
1: Thank you so much.
0: You know, looking forward myself to a trip there anytime soon.
2: Yes, we welcome. Okay.
3: Same for me.
0: I'll pay Veneto's way.
3: We have that on record, Stanley. I'm holding you to that.
0: Okay.
3: But
0: all right.
3: Yeah,
0: but so looking we'll take a break.
3: Yes.
0: And when we come back, we'll hear more of what makes him mad.
3: Yep, we'll be right back.
0: Okay, cheers.

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0: Okay, we're back. Thanks for staying with us. We move on with normal programming, of course. And we just had our guest from Barbados Destination Caribbean Promotion tour and giving us some insight into, you know, what's happening in Barbados and the reasons to travel to this and neighboring island of ours. Yes, Vanetta?
1: Yes, sir.
0: Mm-hmm. And so we just move on with normal things.
1: Yeah, let's move on. Let's check the WhatsApp platform as well as the Facebook platform. But also let's open up the phone lines.
0: Okay.
1: And let's remind the people of the number. 4517260 is our landline. 1758-726-6798 is the WhatsApp platform.
0: Yes. I was surprised. I really thought it was like 2 to 3 years since Barbados became a republic.
1: Five years fly.
0: Yes,
1: it's 2021.
0: Wow.
1: 2021, yeah. How I remember is I remember people wearing masks still.
0: Okay.
1: And I remember seeing, well, of course, Rihanna was present stuff. Yeah. But I remember people wearing masks. So when they said 5 years, it just clicked back. Yeah, it was there. 2021. Five years. That time flew.
0: Yeah, time is flown.
1: Absolutely.
0: Okay. So that's it. And, you know, again, they talked about the Oystens Fish Festival. And that spun out of the Grizzly Friday night, huh?
1: Hmm? Oh, did it?
0: Yeah, he did.
1: Did it? I didn't know that.
0: Oh, yeah. But yeah, the Grizzly Friday night is so underrated by a lot of people.
1: But it is very iconic.
0: The significance of it. I mean, and I always tell people, I remember and being told by Cauldron, who works with us, of course, and telling us that this song by Lionel Richie, All Night Long, was inspired by the Grizzly Friday night. And that's from Lionel Richie himself.
1: No.
0: Yeah, one of his biggest songs. And he was performing at the Sandals Resort, Sandals Grand, and to a small special audience. And he was telling them, yeah, that song was inspired.
1: That is news to me.
0: Yeah, I was quite shocked.
1: Oh, wow.
0: And yeah.
1: Hey.
0: And
1: Big Up Grizzly.
0: Yeah. And Mr. Goldberg was then, and I think either entertainment manager, so he was front and center of it all, and he knew what he was saying. So that's amazing. And
1: lovely.
0: I mean, it's probably the world's longest continuous
1: street party. Yeah.
0: I mean, it's a free vibe. It's lovely, and people behave themselves well. I mean, despite the huge crowds.
1: Lovely.
0: And it has grown. I mean, a lot still can be done with it. Tinkering here and there, and but a beautiful festival, and a lot of people, when they come to St. Lucia, it's a must on their itinerary.
1: Yeah. Absolutely.
0: All right. Normal business.
1: All right. Mm-hmm. Our lines are open. We have a message that it says, good morning, Ms. V and Stanley.
0: Good morning.
1: It says, it was very heartwarming to see the amount of, or rather the number of secondary schools that stood in solidarity with the two students. Bravo to Honorable Jeremiah Norbert for paying a visit to the two injured students.
0: Yeah, that's lovely.
1: My suggestion is that every secondary school has some fundraising activity to help those families.
0: That would be
1: excellent.
0: And it would be necessary.
1: Mm-hmm.
0: That road to recovery is going to be long, difficult,
1: I think that's a great idea.
0: Expensive. It's a good idea.
1: Mm-hmm,
0: thanks.
1: Mm-hmm.
0: Well, we have the best contributors. Thanks.
1: Yes, thank you so much, contributor.
0: Yeah.
1: For that. Yep. Let me just double check the Facebook. The Facebook pages, I should say.
0: Yeah.
1: Let's see what's happening. Lots of good mornings.
0: The practical assistance. It's nice to stand in solidarity, but the practical assistance given to the families, because it's going to be expensive,
1: yeah,
0: you know, to help them,
1: especially during
0: recovery.
1: Mm-hmm.
0: Yeah, so all the help that can be given to them should be given to the families to help these children.
1: Speaking of recovery, Stanley, a story came back to mind. I remember we carried a story quite a few months ago of a young lady, I think it was in Viewfort, about 27, 28 year old young lady, and I think she was involved in an accident.
0: Yeah,
1: it would be good to get a follow up from that story. You know,
0: I remember meeting her father, who is a taxi driver. He's a regular listener to the program.
1: He might be
0: listening too, so maybe he could get in touch with us.
1: Yeah, let us know about that.
0: Us on that. I actually met the young lady as well, and they'd come to a facility in the north for further treatment. Again, the expense rules on.
1: Yeah.
0: Let's take our first call for the day.
1: Yes. Good morning, caller. Oops, I'm sorry to have missed your call. Yeah. Please try to call back.
0: Yeah, so the young lady had her life turned upside down.
1: Hmm.
0: Yeah, so that's what those accidents can do.
1: Okay, let's see. Good morning, caller. You are live on the air. This is what makes me mad.
2: Good morning.
0: Good morning,
1: caller. Good morning, caller.
2: Oh, what is making me angry? Did you all have the accident of the vehicle at truck with the animal, the cows, last night?
0: No, we didn't, caller.
1: No, caller, we have not yet.
0: Tell us about it.
2: Okay. Well, there was one accident last night at truck. Some cow business.
0: Oh. Yep. Because we've seen...
2: Now that this thing has been happening. And no government are doing anything about it. People's lives are at risk. They know the owners of the animal. They know them. Nothing has been done about it. The government and minister are just giving us lip service. And people are dying. People's lives are at risk.
0: Yeah. No, I understand your anger, caller, but remember you had a massive herd that was cleared up. But you are right.
2: I'm not hearing you clearly.
0: Sorry, I said, remember we had a massive herd of cows that was cleared up. But you are right. So we've seen a few trickling back in that area.
2: Listen, it's not like they do not know the owner, you know. All people like me, I know the owner. I know. You know what I was told? I was told the owner have cows taken care of for members of parliament, ministers. That's why they cannot do our.
0: Well, you don't know that to be true, caller. Sometimes these things are.
2: No, I said I was told.
0: Yeah, but sometimes they're completely unfounded. So that's why you have to be careful.
2: Like I said I was told. I don't know how true it is.
0: Yeah.
2: But when you look at the inference, you could see because they know the owner. I know the owner. Not now. And not 2 years, 3 years. This is going on.
0: Yeah, but caller, that's don't you recognize that the cows were cleared initially for a few years, not 3 years, but for a few months.
2: What's that? Say it.
0: I said for a few months, we had no cows in that area.
2: No. Listen. I can remember, I can't give you the date. I was listening to your program, and I was driving in around about that truck, about to enter, and the jam. Only to find out, whilst y'all were talking on that very subject, that's what was going on in front. I'm 100 feet in front of me. Cows were on the road disturbing the traffic.
0: Mm-hmm.
2: I said, look at that. Where are the people who are speaking there right now to see? Exactly what y'all were debating on the air right now, cows in front of me. I said, look at that.
0: Yeah.
2: So it's not now these things happen. Cows have killed people on motorcycles.
0: Yes, yes.
2: Okay? Well, cows have damaged people around that area. The main thing is they know the culprit. They know the owner. And nothing has been done because he's still doing it. Because if something was done about it, he would not be doing it again.
0: Okay.
2: And when the accident happened last night, in the pasture on the right next to the cinema side, you could still see cows with no ropes. So I'm not blaming the owner. I'm blaming the deadbeat politicians who just giving us blowing hot air for us. Okay, nothing has been done about it. Maybe until when it's my vehicle, I'll be sorry for police, I'll be sorry for government.
0: No, we don't want it to hit your vehicle, and we don't want any of this. We don't want any of this. But you're right, caller, and it has to be cleared.
2: I have vowed that the day...
0: Okay.
2: I have vowed that one of these cars hits my vehicle, I'll be sorry for the government, I'll be sorry for the police, I'll be sorry for the owner.
0: Thank you, caller. Thanks. Okay.
1: Thank you, caller.
0: We don't need that aspect of it, but he raising that alarm and the fact that there was an accident again involving a cow last night is not acceptable. Mm-hmm. But we also know, to be fair, we also know that the huge herd that was there 24 hours was cleared, and they were brought across, the cows were brought across to VA Fort. And but I have seen of late one, two coming back. So we need to nip it in the bud. We need to.
1: Absolutely. We have another call.
0: Yeah.
1: Good morning, caller. You are live on the air. This is what makes me mad.
3: Good day, Ms. Z. Good day, Sistan.
1: Good day, caller.
3: Of the gentleman, this has been a problem that has been, you know, there for quite a while. And it kudos to the government for trying to deal with the situation somewhat. But yeah, it's true, they are still there. And I think there is some construction work going on, some land reclamation going on in that area where the cows normally stay. So they're moving about a little bit more now. Isn't there an abattoir in Vivot? Look, there are enough cows there to reduce the cost of beef in St. Lucia, you know. No, I'm serious. The owner is aware, because I was speaking to a friend of mine.
0: Yeah.
3: Who's the owner? And he is aware that is going on. And I went further to ask, but why are the cows there? Why doesn't he have, you know, it on his property? And the answer that I received was that property was some... There is some debacle going up with that property. Like, nobody really knows who owns the land.
0: Which property? By Shock?
3: Yes, it was. Nope. It was said that JQ had that piece of property. JQ owned the piece of property, but there was some change of hand or something of the sort. And you know, it's kind of up in the air between JQ, the government, and so on. So that is why it is there. You know, that's why they are roaming there.
0: Okay.
3: You understand? It was left there because nobody can really claim the land per se. That's what I was told.
0: Well, the land is one thing, and so I wouldn't go into that. I don't know enough to get into that discussion. But the road, I mean, if you have the cows confined to the land, it's not a problem. It becomes a problem when the cows are roaming the road and putting vehicles and drivers and passengers at risk. This is what we have an issue with.
3: It's only one of two things that you can do. Is fence the property to cordon the animals off so they will remain on the land, and by doing so, it is easier if you have to harvest them, in the sense of, okay, well, you know, they know that the owner is not coming to claim. Apparently, all of these tens of thousands of dollars, $100,000 are walking up and down. He doesn't care for it. Then the government will have to seize the cattle and use it to feed the population. That's what would have to happen. Either outside of that, I mean, it's a set of spending money that's there, Sistan. Because you cannot tell the animals, hey, don't cross the street, you know. They will do as if they are animals.
0: Yeah.
3: They will cross when they feel they need to cross. So it's either you remove them from there, or you spend money and put a fence around them so they don't go out. And then when you're ready, you go and take one or two for beef.
0: It's quite a shame, caller, because that had been dealt with and the animals were out of there. But we've allowed them to trickle back. We need to do something about it, for sure.
3: No, but if they're trickling back, they're not coming back from Vifota. That means there was still cattle there. They didn't catch all of them. You understand? If there is there's an abattoir in Vifota, or if they're in process of putting it back up, thankfully, man, just reduce the cost of beef in St. Lucia and end of story. Okay. Put the rest of them somewhere in pasture in Vifota, and you know, just get that problem done and over with. That's how I see it.
0: Thank you, caller. Thanks a lot.
3: Yeah.
1: Thank you, caller. All right, let's see if we can take this other call, Stanley.
0: Mm-hmm.
1: Good morning, caller. You are live on the air. This is what makes
2: me
1: mad.
2: Good morning, Ms. V, and good morning, Dr. Stanley.
1: Good morning, caller.
2: Stanley, you remember it was last week I talked about those reckless driving and carelessness driving?
0: Yes, caller.
2: And you see what happened, Stanley?
0: Yeah,
2: and
0: sad.
2: I told somebody maybe made to pay for foolishness. Look at how children almost lost their life. I mean, I understand right now, a child has lost a leg, right?
0: Yeah, oh, yes, isn't it the boy?
2: No, I think the boy, right?
0: Yes.
2: I'm saying, Stanley, once you have called the accident, we know the insurance will take care of business, but you must pay. Either they put you in jail or something, or make you pay. You tell me you driving that kind of way, and I said you was drunk. Look, Sunday, they killed my partner, you know, my baker, from the bakery in less than there. The man intend to go to money door. Four fellas on a vehicle. They overtaking the right off the man.
0: Oh.
2: And you know, and they went on the vehicle.
0: What happened, sorry?
2: They went and left the vehicle, you know.
0: Oh, really?
2: Yeah, they went and left the vehicle.
0: Whoa.
2: So the flood, they went and left the vehicle, I'm sure that is, I mean, you know, and the vehicle boys, I don't know if they have insurance. I don't know if they just stole the vehicle. But we have not heard the rest yet. But early Sunday morning, long after 4, it was right from the morning, you know.
0: Whoa.
2: Yes. You know, they killed the guy. And they run a little vehicle. The one that stayed had a, he get a truck. But that can be sure. You can't have madmen on the road.
0: Sorry, the one that stayed was injured? That's what you're saying?
2: Huh?
0: The one who stayed was injured?
2: Yes, born injured. That's why
0: he couldn't run.
2: All the rest run. They left the car and they run.
0: And they left their friend behind. They couldn't try to lift him up. God.
2: That's why. Okay.
0: All the best, King Arthur. Yeah.
1: Thank you, Kola.
0: Yeah.
1: Wow, man.
0: In other words, Wepuko.
1: Wepuko.
0: Boy, we're running away.
1: Wepuko.
0: Imagine the guy say, "Boy, I can't run." He say, "Boy, I don't know."
1: I remember Stanley quickly whilst in Trinidad, right?
0: Uh-huh.
1: I was out. We went to an event. I was with a group of people. We went to an event. And a certain part of Trinidad, can't remember it right now, but I actually witnessed a collision.
0: Mm-hmm.
1: Like, we were at the traffic lights.
0: Yeah.
1: And we saw a collision, in front of us. And it was a car, it was a Toyota Tiida. Mm. Every single person in that car ran, jumping another vehicle and gone. I'm saying, whoa.
0: You know what that tells you?
1: Wow.
0: It's either they took that vehicle,
1: maybe it was stolen or something that. But oh my goodness, man. God. Yeah. So it's when Arthur said that, I'm like, I just brought that back to me. Yeah. Goodness. We have a caller here, Stanley.
0: Okay, let's go.
1: Good morning, caller. You are live on the air. This is what makes me mad.
4: Good morning to the most consequential talk show in the world.
1: Good morning, caller.
0: Good morning, caller.
4: Last time I called, but I was in a short of time on credit, I was asking about if one would gravitate towards a criminal promoting a religion.
0: Okay, I remember you. Yeah.
4: Because I'm saying that in the light of the emancipation, where we were introduced to a religion from the Europeans who enslaved, murdered, tortured our people.
0: Mm-hmm.
4: I was thinking that that's one thing we should emancipate ourselves from, that religion thing there, that white man religion. It's very important because it has it in shackles. And majority of people now tend to gravitate towards that and hold it as if it's something that would take them to heaven. I think one should really look at that thing closely.
0: Okay.
4: And another thing, Mr. Stanley.
0: Yes, sir.
4: I was trying to get the number for the ambassador to Martinique. I've been trying for a while.
0: The ambassador, well, there's I think a chargé d'affaires.
4: I've been trying to get
0: the person responsible. But I think there's a change in the leadership there. I'm not sure. And the person has been transferred to another department, another embassy probably. And I don't think at the moment there's been an appointment, and as yet. But if you'd like the number for Mr. Shazi.
4: Yes.
0: Okay, and Veneta will share that with you.
4: Well, you told me that a few times already, right?
1: Well, I'll be giving Stanley your number.
0: We can do that within a minute, caller.
1: Yes.
0: So we can send that to Shazi, and he says okay.
1: Mm-hmm.
0: So share his number right away, and I'll share it right away.
1: Yes. So that's being done right now, caller.
0: Within a minute, we'll share it with you, caller.
1: You are welcome, caller.
0: Okay.
1: All right. You too, caller.
0: Bye.
1: Yes, Stanley, lines are open. 4517260, our landline, 1758-726-6798 is the WhatsApp number. Good morning, Paula.
5: Good morning, you are live
1: on the air. Good morning.
5: Yeah, good morning, Stanley.
0: Good morning, Paula.
5: Good morning. Stanley.
0: Yes, sir.
5: You know, one of the problems we have in St. Lucia is the traffic thing, the maintenance part of constantly. And nothing lasts in that police force. By the time you give it to them 1 month, it's finished, gone. They put cameras there, majority of the cameras, millions of dollars are spending in cameras.
0: Yeah.
5: And not one of them working.
0: No, that's not true. The cameras are still working, caller.
5: Some of them, a lot of them not working, sir.
0: And
5: a lot.
0: No, I spoke recently to somebody in the know, people in the know, the cameras are still working, caller.
5: Sir, the cameras working, Stanley, but a lot of cameras are just, you know, they're just there. They're just there, Stanley. And the police and them know that for sure. Stanley?
0: Yes, sir.
5: I remember when they had those, the speed meters.
0: Mm-hmm.
5: I don't even remember, a few years back.
0: Oh, we had that in St. Lucia?
5: Yes, Stanley. Big excitement on the highway. They have the speed meters. Only 2 weeks later, you see them in that. 2 weeks.
0: Maybe they sped away, caller. The speed meters sped away.
5: Yeah, I think.
0: I didn't know of that.
5: Yeah, they used to be on the highway in Bexar and all over the place, Stanley. We had that. But just do some calls and you will find out.
0: Okay,
5: Stanley.
0: Okay. Maybe I wasn't around, caller.
5: Yeah, but we had meters that came down. And which was one of the best things that you would find them standing in the corner when you break away from Bexwater, you would get them with the meter.
0: Oh, you mean the policeman, the handheld?
5: Yes, the handheld.
0: Oh, yeah. I remember the policeman having that. Yes. I thought, you know, it was something that was instilled somewhere. Yeah, I remember the policeman having that.
5: The handheld.
0: Yes.
5: Yeah. And we had that, and that only lasts about 2 weeks, 2-3 weeks, darling, and gone. You know,
0: your point is a good one, consistency. Ensuring, yes.
5: Stanley, we have a serious problem with these things. You know, you they start something and then it just fade away after a couple of weeks. Stanley, even you talk about how will you determine that somebody was drunk?
0: Well, you have to have the test, caller.
5: You must have the test and we don't have it.
0: Well, there are other options. There are other options, yeah, but it must be a policeman. It must be a policeman of a very senior rank, and have you to undergo, which is the more definitive test, a blood test.
5: And you must approve to that. You, the individual, must approve to saying yes. I'm prepared to give a blood. You know, if you decide you're not doing that, your lawyer call you and tell you hello. Nobody injecting that blood, that body of yours.
0: Okay.
5: Well, you can't do that. You will not be able to.
0: Okay. We can check the legislation on that as well, caller. But I won't debate it because I'm not in a position.
5: Stanley, when you look at what's the difference between alcohol high and drug high?
0: Huh. I don't know, caller. Tell me, caller.
5: Stanley, they're both high.
0: Yes. Is one worse than the other?
5: Stanley, the alcohol is worse.
0: Okay.
5: But the drug, the cocaine would make you see 7 vehicles.
0: When they are 6?
5: Yes.
0: Okay.
5: The crack will make you see things in front of you that is not true.
0: Wow.
5: So these are things that, but the alcohol, you will swerve all over the place.
0: Yeah.
5: The cocaine will get you so paranoid that you will see another vehicle coming that is not true.
0: And you'd hear the police sirens and that's not true at all?
5: Yeah, I heard the police coming from Gozili while you're in San Susi.
0: Okay.
5: You understand? You're in San Susi, but you know the police are coming. But there's no police.
0: Okay.
5: You understand? So these are the things that, but they're the very same high, Stanley.
0: Yeah.
5: And
0: mind altering, a caller, they alter your state of mind. So you detach from reality.
5: They actually confuse the brain, you know.
0: Yeah.
5: To make you feel that you're doing well or you're thinking better. But the best eye a man could ever have is a normal eye, the natural eye.
0: Okay. How do you get that?
5: No substance in your system.
0: How do you get the natural high?
5: The natural eye is just being yourself and thinking for yourself, you know, staying away from all substance abuse, any crack, any cocaine, anything, so any alcohol, and you wake up in the morning, you wake up fresh with that.
0: Yes.
5: Like I was watching a young man yesterday and he said to me, Mr. John, you know, I didn't drink Friday and this is one of the best Saturday I ever had.
0: Wow.
5: This is one of the best. I tell him, try it again.
0: Yes.
5: You know? But it unfortunately, the rum took a better part of him. So he had some, he had a few drinks the Monday. And he told me, boss, I couldn't stop a partner offer me a thing. Eh?
0: Wow.
5: A partner offer him a thing. And that's where we go. It is, you must be strong, you understand?
0: Yes.
5: You know, because the outside influence is so great, Stanley, that you leave home and you say you're not going to drink. By the time you're by the market, you're sitting there, you can't go to your home. Because yeah. The influence outside there is so powerful.
0: Yes, yes.
5: That a man will tell you to take a bear. And he know that when you take one bear, one is too many and 1,000 will never be enough for you. You must go and take the second, the third, the fourth, because one is not enough. You understand?
0: Yes.
5: One is not enough for you. Because, and that them fellas know that. So they wait for you this, wait for you on Friday. Boy, guys, and you're buying the guy for me. Boy, guys, and you're buying the guy for me. You're buying. You're buying, Stanley. You cannot leave the shop.
0: Yeah.
5: I know.

0: the Monday he called me and he told me, Mr. John, I have to thank you for that. You know why? I say, if I'd only get to that bar, I would not have myself. That is how weak that individual is. You understand? Personally, it is something that a lot of us, we don't have the mighty power to
1: refuse. It's difficult to call it. It's difficult.
0: Yeah, it is difficult. We just can't say no.
1: Yeah.
0: You know, we must, I'm not like you, Sterling. Nobody will offer you a drink if you don't want to take the drink.
1: Yeah.
0: Because your willpower is high, it's great. But they have a lot of them from the time, your boy, Nukai Poman. Your boy, you're not living there, and he's the owner of the bar that I have to tell someone to go outside.
1: Yeah. And you see, there are also other addictions that are really impacting people's lives, Akola. Gambling is becoming a major one as well.
0: Yes.
1: Affecting a lot of people's lives.
0: It's a serious one.
1: So you have the alcohol, you have the drugs, you have the gambling.
0: They have people. It's one of the things that you have to look at where your weakness falls, I personally, I would not, Stanley, I don't like gambling. I don't go to a casino.
1: Okay.
0: Because I don't like to see my money going into somebody's hand just like that, just taking it. And I have family members, they sit by the table.
1: Yeah.
0: And they feel that they could win the machine.
1: Yeah, you always think your luck is just around the corner.
0: Yeah, just around the corner. Wow. Yeah, just like you just told me, I imagine a sister of mine in the U.S. She called me and she told me, I had the winning card and I just lost it. I said, you had the winning card and you just lost it. I said, come on, sis. That thing is just playing with your mind,
1: Tease.
0: That just means you had the winning number and you couldn't, you just lost the old paper because that was what you was going to bet on. I said, that just playing with your mind. You actually, if you don't watch yourself, you will work for the machine. You will work for that machine. You will just get yourself. Every time you get paid, you don't have nothing, But people, a lot of people don't see it that way. They feel that, hey, it's just a game. But they become addicted to it, and it's a very troubling thing to take some of them out of it.
1: Yes. Caller, as usual, thanks for sharing.
0: Yes, you're welcome.
1: Much appreciated, man. Much appreciated. Vanetta, with you for a break.
2: Yes, we are due for a break, Stanley. Okay. Our final break for the morning.
1: Yes,
2: and have a message or two.
1: Yeah.
2: And we'll be back. We'll check out the phone lines as well. It will be reopened.
1: All right.
2: We'll be right back.

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Yes, that's HTSONLINE, one word. 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

0: Okay, welcome back. And of course, we're heading towards the tail end of our program, and let's try to accommodate as many callers as possible. And on the platform, Vanita, how are they linking with us?
1: Mm-hmm. We had a message here just before our break. Let's see. It says, good morning, Ms. V. Is it me who cannot read or understand road signs? Because why places with signs saying no left turn, but drivers go left? No right turns, they go right. Even next to the traffic department on the John Compton Highway. High Street, heading towards courts. Vehicles exiting the Secrets Hotel and many more. Tell me, Ms. V, how can your left hand be on your right side?
0: That's a nice one.
1: But the contributor is correct, you know. I have seen this.
0: Surprised to know who are the people making some moves. Now, I know it for them, it can be inconvenient in some of it. And leaving Secrets and having to go, and maybe if you're lucky enough, you get on top of the world.
1: Yeah, and turn around.
0: You turn around. It's a lot more time consuming, but that's the law.
1: Yeah.
0: That is the traffic regulation. You have to learn to obey it.
1: There are people that exited and going down to town.
0: No. And also those traveling south.
1: Yeah.
0: Who swing in there.
1: Yeah.
0: And there's a reason why, you know, these things are put in place. We need to... Boy, there's a lot of work to do.
1: A lot of work to do. We have a call, Stanley. Mm-hmm. Let's take it. Good morning, caller. You are live on the air. This is What Makes Me Mad. Good morning,
2: hello,
1: caller.
2: Good morning.
1: Good morning, caller.
0: Good morning, caller. Good morning, Stanley,
2: and good morning to Lady V.
1: Good morning.
0: Good morning, caller.
2: Stanley, firstly, I think you have my numbers. It's not a problem to let them know, the public know my number, because I am here at the service of the public.
0: Okay.
2: So if people have any issues that they want to retire here or whatever in St. Lucia, it's my duty to assist them.
0: Fantastic.
2: Okay. Hello.
0: Yes. I'm saying yes. Well done, caller.
2: Yes. So it's not a problem. Secondly, Stanley, I would really like to say congratulations to the National Council of and for People with Disabilities on the new president, Mr. Tixie, I think his name is, and also on the former president, Mr. Mofilas James, who is now the treasurer of that organization. Stanley, we had a very productive meeting yesterday with the treasurer and the president. Also with their counterpart, in Martinique, who is called Adapay, who takes care of over 700 differently abled persons in Martinique. And so we are rolling out. Remember, I told you that they received a sum of €396,000 that will be administered by Adapay. We are rolling out the program from November. So the first contingent of professionals from Martinique will be traveling to St. Lucia to assess what the developments are in St. Lucia and what is needed and the way forward. Secondly, we would have about a 25-member team coming in from St. Lucia to Martinique, which will include professionals and also teachers and administrators and also some of our differently able people that will be part of that project that to come to Martinique on the first trip. That is the first trip. There will be several of those trips where they will be get training and different assessments will be made. And we are also going to look at joint ventures between the differently able here in Martinique and the differently able in St. Lucia. So I just want to inform you that the program is starting.
0: Okay.
2: And we have put all the measures in place and continuing our consultation, our meetings and so on to make sure that everything runs smoothly. Because as I said to you, once this program is properly administered, we will be able to get further funding for the differently able association in St. Lucia.
0: Okay.
2: Thank you.
0: Yeah, just before you go, caller, I need to say, and just yesterday I was in conversation with someone who sang your praises very, very highly. A little person is not on the same political side as you are, but they said how phenomenal you were in, you know, getting them out of a sticky situation in Martinique and how you went above and beyond on a weekend and to help. And I mean, I've heard of such cases, so I really need to commend you on the work you do, going way above and beyond all of the time. And if more of
2: thank you, Sandy. More of our, I mean, you've always been a positive yeah. Supporter. And I must say, Sandy, in our line of work, there's no weekend for us. Whatever time we get the call of people in distress, it is our mandate to do whatever we can for those people who may find themselves in difficulties, whatever difficulties that there is.
0: Yes.
2: So whether it's the evening time, whether it's the daytime, whether it's weekend, Sunday, whatever time.
1: Caller, somebody wanted to ask you a question. How does one go about getting products, local products, across to Martinique?
2: Well, they could contact our office. I have authorized Sandy to announce my number.
0: I'll do that.
2: Call me and I could assist also in this regard.
1: Okay, thank you, caller.
2: Thank you very much.
1: Yes, thank you.
0: I've just shared his number with some people, but not with the gentleman who called earlier. Let me try to, because I don't have his number and saved, and he's not allowing me to save. Let me just pull it up.
1: Okay. All right, no problem. But our lines are open. 4517260 is our landline. 1758-726-6798 is the WhatsApp platform. Let's see. Yes, we have a call. Good morning, caller. You are live on the air. This is What Makes Me Mad.
3: Good morning, Stanley, and good morning, Pinedo.
0: Good morning, caller.
3: I had to find a way to call you all because since I've been in St. Lucia for the last week and a half, I've been calling and I've not been able to get through.
0: Oh, sorry about that, caller.
3: It's okay. I've been going through that. But anyway, you know, last week before last, I heard somebody said, with all these talk shows we have and everything is still the same, and there is no change. I had somebody call you and they were talking about your show and other shows, right? And they said, with all these shows, there is no change in St. Lucia. And I've always talked about a whole lot of stuff that goes on in St. Lucia, you know? I've talked about a lot of stuff. Whilst I was in America, I heard a lady from Barbados came there and she was in Castro. She's talking about stuff she's seen that's going to happen in St. Lucia. She talks about the St. Lucian people. And even people right in St. Lucia, I've been hearing, oh, these people in St. Lucia, I'm hanging from St. Lucians, you know? But they talk about storms and stuff. And I remember talking to you about people have been so wicked, got up to snakes all through, coming up into our towns now, because the people is not trying. People are getting wicked and wicked in St. Lucia. The lady talk about crimes and, you know, and it's a lot of that's going on. We should be outraged. All these radio stations should be outraged as to what's going on in St. Lucia, crimes and these guys masking up, going after the tourists and all this kind of stuff. I'm telling you, St. Lucia is in a bad spot right now, and I think we should be outraged. There is too many guys, you know, too many females getting killed by men. So it's in a bad state. Lucia is in a bad state in this present time, at this present time. And another thing I want to ask you, and I wanted to ask you this. If we were to have a storm in St. Lucia right now, right, a bad storm, people in St. Lucia would suffer because boats will not be running, the planes will not be running, and how people going to even survive? You know, and nobody never thinks of if we had a storm, a bad storm like Jamaica had, how people would live. People who suffer in St. Lucia, there is the government have anything in place for that? You know, and I'm tired of talking about, and this government, our prime minister needs to look at other governments, see how the countries are progressing, what should not do. We exporting everything. We're not importing. We're importing everything. We're not exporting nothing. There is absolutely nothing in St. Lucia, because it's not about giving people a handout. It's about our country. try to develop our country, give the people the means to create their own money. The prime minister of them are raising unemployment, raising the minimum wage. That's not the way you have to do it, because I cannot afford to pay people that wage, because a lot of small business is not doing anything in St. Lucia. The number one industry in St. Lucia is tourism. The prime minister needs to look at these hotels rent going for $1,000 a day, $600-$800 US dollars a day, making tremendous amount of money. These hotel people should be making a lot of money. You know, that's where he have to go. Not these little people, little business ain't making no money. Right now I'm in Sufre. I can't sell nothing. There ain't nobody making no money. You know, there was a boat ride Sunday. I went by the wall. One of them guys said, man, let's go back to the boat. Sufre ain't got nothing. There's absolutely nothing going on. So what I need this prime minister to do is create jobs for the people, bring businesses. I've always talked the need of having a juice factory. We have an avenue to sell our juice. Them tourists, these white folks, when they come to our country, because that's our number one industry, tourism, they love local stuff. They love the local drinks. Why can't he think about, like, just like president of Burkina Faso, instead of all our fruits going to waste on the ground, let's create a juice factory. You know, let's do some stuff for the youngsters. So they, you know what I mean? Let's think about what do we need out in our country. There is just too much corruption in St. Lucia. And I've talked about it a few months ago. I heard about what happened to the police. The lady called the officer to come. You know, she had an issue. Then the officer went back and checked her. And the officer ripped her. That's how
0: we do it. When did that happen, Connor?
3: I heard it on the, that's a few, I don't know when did it happen.
0: Where? But in St. Lucia?
3: Talking about it, she said that she had an issue, right? She called the officers came, and then eventually the officers came back and checked on her, and the officers did what she did to her.
0: Now, where did you hear that, Connor? Connor, where did you hear that?
3: I heard it on Facebook. The lady was talking
0: on
3: about
0: Facebook.
3: It. Okay, if you inform about it, it's there. Just inform about it. I'm just telling where it's
0: been. Yeah, but be careful repeating those things, caller.
3: Okay, and it happened because it's on... It's
0: No. The fact that it's on Facebook doesn't mean that it happened, caller.
3: Okay,
0: and
3: but the lady was talking about it was in the news media too. It was somewhere in there. I don't know the news, but I heard it. And it's true, okay? Because the lady was talking about it.
0: So you've decided that it's true. Just a break quickly, caller. And this other gentleman, just very quickly. 717-717-0572. 717-0572. That's Shaz's number. He's asked me, you know, that I could publicize it. And 717-0572. And is the number for the gentleman who had called for Shazi's number. Yes, caller. So let's wrap up very quickly.
3: Okay. And for instance, customs. You know, I've always talked about corruption customs. A little over a year ago, they had that stuff. They find all that stuff in the barrel customs, which they always find in certain customs where officers was involved in that, where they had to get rid of these officers. Now, another thing I know, me having a business, I know, when you have a business, people will come to you thinking they're going to get some stuff. They'll offer to give you their body for whatever, a little clothes, a little this, a little that. And I strongly believe with Richard, a lot of these represent reps, right? Knowing these females in St. Lucia and knowing what goes on in St. Lucia, I'm pretty sure a lot of them, when they go to these reps and ask money, they try to get with these females. Even if I have no proof of it, but that is something we have to watch for.
0: What you're saying, Kola, you have no proof of it.
3: Okay, but I'm saying we have to watch for that.
0: Kola, a second. You being allowed to make your contribution on this radio station has to come with a certain level of responsibility as well. You cannot do things that would even possibly jeopardize us. Okay. We allow you to speak, we allow you to vent, but you also must be very careful with what you say. You cannot be loose. This is not Facebook, caller. Please.
3: But what I'm trying to say, there's a lot of, what the point I'm trying to make to you, Stanley.
0: Okay.
3: I've been talking about customs, and it did happen with friend guns and all the other fire officers. Okay? I have talked to you about a lot of stuff, okay? About the
0: But you say that to say to make what point?
3: The point I'm driving to you, my brother, is a lot of corruption. We know it's happening everywhere in the United States and everywhere else.
0: Yeah.
3: It's an authority that's in the mind. They will
0: Yeah, but you are going to get that caller, and when it happens, what we want to know is that the people are caught, people who are involved in this thing. You will not catch all of them, but there's a system in place to try to catch people if they're using their office or their offices for such things,
3: When I talk to you about customs, and you were defending the same way, you know, you were defending, I want you to look into the problem with the officer. There's a lot of officers that does a lot of wrong
0: yeah,
3: stuff.
0: But I don't doubt that, because I can vouch for all officers. But sometimes when you try to make things sound systemic, they may not necessarily
3: be so. But it is happening, so we cannot deny it.
0: Yeah, no, I'm not trying to deny it.
3: But it's happening everywhere.
0: Yeah.
3: There's a lot of corruption that goes on in St. Lucia. A lot of going on. And we need to, when I say these things to you, Stanley, we need to look into it, my brother, and find a way where we could bring these things out in the open. We need to talk about what's happening.
0: Okay.
3: Okay.
0: All right.
3: And another issue I read.
0: No. Caller. Let's try to squeeze somebody else.
3: Thanks. There is something I want to put in the minds of the people. Something I want to talk about.
0: Yeah, but you can call us some other time, caller. Let's try to squeeze somebody else in.
3: Okay. No problem.
0: Please. We accommodated you. Let's try to squeeze in somebody else. Let's try to squeeze in at least two callers. Vanetta.
1: Thank you, caller. Yes, sure. 4517260 the landline. 1758-726-6798 is the WhatsApp platform. All right, we have another call. Good morning, caller. You are live on the air. This is what makes me mad.
4: Yes, good morning, Stanley. Good morning to your co-host.
0: Good morning, caller.
1: Good morning, caller.
4: I think it's going to be so short for me today, but I'll check you tomorrow. Another one. I think the best thing Chazzy has done in his life is to do that kind of work he's doing. The other kind of issues, his rhythm is not fit. But for that issue, he stopped those. That's all I got to say. Until tomorrow, I come to you with the beat that I reckon to blow your mind.
0: Okay. All right.
4: E.T. says, have a nice weekend. Okay. A nice rest of the week. Okay, bro?
0: Thank you, caller. Thank you, caller. All the best.
1: Thank you,
0: Let's
1: caller.
0: Try to squeeze another one very quickly.
1: Let's see if we can get another call.
0: Yeah.
1: 4517260, our landline, 1758-726-6798 is the WhatsApp platform. Good morning, caller. You are live on the air. This is what makes me mad.
5: Oh, yes. Hi, good morning, Stanley and Miss Vanetta.
1: Good morning,
5: Stanley,
1: caller.
5: I want to thank you for harping on two issues. The issue of a police station between Castries and Richfor.
0: Yes.
5: And also the other issue of radios for the policemen. Now, you have to ask a question. Don't the prime minister or the other ministers travel and they see that radios are standard issues for almost all the police departments all over the world? Don't they travel? You have to ask yourself that pertinent question. Don't they see merit in what you're saying, what you've been harping on? It's been a while, Stanley, you've been harping on these two issues, okay? And the prime minister says that he listens to your show, and there is no discussion at the higher level for these two important issues, right, Stanley?
0: By and large, you're correct, caller, yes.
5: So you wonder if people are serious about crime. You made a significant point. When you have a radio as versus to a phone, okay, when you make a call, all the policemen with radios would hear the call.
0: Yeah.
5: Yeah?
0: Yes.
5: That's an advantage over the phone. That's standard issue in almost every developed country. Why don't the prime minister and his minister see merit in this? You have been harping on this for years, Stanley. Yes?
0: Yeah, that's true.
5: They see no merit in even starting a discussion on having a police station between Castries and reach for. They see no merit in that, no merit in the radios. So you ask yourself, are they serious about tackling crime? These little things would contribute to the fight against crime. Yes or no, Stanley?
0: I think so, caller.
5: So I commend you on hopping on these issues and continue until the Prime Minister listens and take this up at a higher level. The radios for the police and the police station. Now, I want to ask you a quick question as we wrap up. Has any prime minister from John Compton down tackled lawlessness in St. Lucia? Anyone?
0: Not to the extent that we'll be happy. I don't think that the St. Lucian public is pleased with the way it has been done, caller, and the sort of focus we want to see on it. But we must say there's been an unprecedented level of investment in the police force. And this time around, but a lot more needs to be done beyond the hardware and the buildings. A lot more needs to be done. Yeah.
5: Right. I was listening to another talk show and the caller made an important point. It shares that bigger crime starts from somewhere, right?
0: Yes.
5: It's like a metamorphosis, you know? You start small, then you go big. If you want to curb crime, you have to start with the small issues. And there is still too much lawlessness in St. Lucia. I live in the States right now. I'm from St. Lucia. I've visited a lot of countries. But I tell you, I love my country. But this lawlessness has been festering from generation to generation to generation. You talk about littering? This is an age-old problem, Stanley. Yes or no?
0: Yeah.
5: In St. Lucia. And yes. It continues. So why the new generation picks up from where the old generation left? The cycle continues, this littering problem. Why is there not public education or whatever it is, or the government implement strict measures or stringent measures to tackle lawlessness and littering, etc., etc. Every prime minister, every administration basically turn a blind eye to these things. Yes or no?
0: By and large, caller. By and
5: exactly.
0: large.
5: Exactly, Stanley. The last thing I want to do as we wrap up, I want to commend the Minister Lisa Jawahi.
0: Oh, Lisa, yeah.
5: She's a young minister.
0: Yes.
5: Yeah.
0: Yes.
5: And she has taken on a challenge, so that is very admirable. And I want to publicly encourage her. You're going to get criticism.
0: Yeah.
5: But it's part of the learning and growing process. It's going to make you more experienced. It's going to make you, you know, eventually seasoned a minister or politician or however you want to call it, a public servant.
0: Yeah.
5: So I just want to encourage her and I want to compliment her on taking on that challenge and encourage her to just be strong and be determined and focus on your work for the people and for the country. Thank you very much, Stanley. Okay.
0: Thank you, caller. You're our last.
1: Thanks, caller.
0: That's it. We're out of time. Yeah. And talking of which, Anne Veneta, this mm-hmm. this whole idea of and the hobby, how do you call it? Hobby gardening?
1: Yes.
0: Yeah, I like the idea. I mean, it has been around with different names, but I like the idea of, you know, getting more people involved into planting.
1: Of course.
0: And like the Prime Minister was making the point that it doesn't have to impact the professional farmer who still has his market to mm-hmm. cater to, and we there's so much more we can do by way of exporting.
1: Yeah,
0: but we all can make a difference in the UK during the Second World War when there was a mm-hmm. crisis, because basically the Germans were bombing and some of the cargo ships that mm-hmm. were bringing supplies to the UK, so there was a crisis with food, and there was a very deliberate effort and campaign to get people, and it still remains with the British people, to plant more.
1: Yeah.
0: You know, so apart from the big farms, to get the little holdings to plant more for their own consumption. And it worked. And even today, it's common in the UK to have people having their little lots.
1: Of course.
0: The councils facilitate that. People have their little lots.
1: Mm-hmm. Because I don't see that, as you said, I don't see that impacting our farmers to such a degree. I mean, number one, the population works, because farming takes a certain amount of time and a certain amount of attention to the crop. So if we can do our little bit, be it with our seasonings, be it with whatever small vegetables, whatever it is that we can do in within our home spaces, it will help out. And on a day when you know the thing's not too bright, you can just, you know,
0: for sure. Our professional farmers focus on catering to, well, of course, they'll cater to the supermarkets because not everyone who's on board. They're going to cater to the hotels and the guest houses and the export market. They're the professionals, so to make the big money, but the little people still doing their bit and all aim towards cutting that import bill that we have.
1: Of course.
0: Huge import bill, and becoming more resilient as a people.
1: Mm-hmm.
0: We're out of time.
1: Yes, Stanley.
0: Let's say thank you to everybody who joined us this morning.
1: And to everybody who sent in their messages.
0: Yeah.
1: Those watching us live on Facebook, thank you very much for viewing us. We hope that your 2 hours was well spent.
0: I think so.
1: Mm.
0: I'll bet on it.
1: And of course, thank you to, you know, our guests, the representatives from visitbarbados.org. Some really, really good information and reminding us, you know, Barbados is one of the places that you can visit.
0: I really want to see the time when it's so much easier that you can get to St. Vincent, you can go to Barbados.
1: Without paying a fortune.
0: That you should be able to. And you know, Veritas is supposed to have a few friends in Barbados, a few friends in St. Vincent. That is when Caribbean integration really takes serious root. But also, it's not only for just the travel, but for the trade as well. So we begin to, you know, enhance trade between the various
1: countries. Barbados, we can have Barbados products. Barbados can have our products.
0: And with the better
1: and them. Businesses and so much that can be done.
0: Schools going across going across to Barbados, you know, send a contingent of sports boys and girls to play various, you know, against another, and you know, secondary school in Barbados, and a lot more of that happens.
1: So much more.
0: That's where the integration happens.
1: Yeah,
0: the professional. The professionalism develops, and we'll be better for it. We're out of time. Thank you, Veneta.
1: Yes, Stanley.
0: That's it. Let's do it again tomorrow.
1: Yes,
0: in grand style.
1: Tomorrow, Wednesday, God willing.
0: Yeah,
1: and
0: I know that's your favorite day of the week.
1: Is it?
0: I don't know. Well, just guessing. Is it? You always talk about midweek.
1: Midweek, I wouldn't say it's my favorite day, but it's a pivotal day for me in the week. Means like two more days before the week is done.
0: But for somebody who loves the weekend, somebody would imagine that there's so much going on in your weekend, you know, Veneta.
1: Listen to me. And I tell people that all the time, right?
0: Oh, God.
1: A weekend, somebody's weekend, somebody's strong beginning, somebody's time to you know, rejuvenate and stuff, it doesn't have to be eventful.
0: Okay.
1: It doesn't have to be. It could be meaningful, but not necessarily eventful. Okay. So they have some weekends.
0: So you don't want to come back on the Monday more tired.
1: Exactly.
0: Okay. You want to be
1: refreshed. But I mean, yeah. And I mean, how do the English say it? It's a boon when, you know, okay, I'm not working this Saturday. I'm like, Friday is my last day of work. And I have 2 days to be like, so I can throw in an extra thing. But yeah. So,
0: and sleep
1: but,
0: a little longer.
1: Sleep, oh gosh, I look forward to that.
0: You love your sleep.
1: Oh,
0: God.
1: Unapologetically, I don't care.
0: I love my sleep too.
1: Yes,
0: and it's so fundamental. We've said to good health.
1: Oh yeah.
0: Yeah.
1: It's only when you lose hours of sleep
0: that you realize how important that is. Oh God, you. You're irritable, everything is just
1: and you realize, okay, you know what, give sleep its due respect,
0: for sure,
1: due care and attention, because
0: so much, the people who study that tell you so much is happening during these hours of sound sleep, and you know,
1: peaceful sleep when you really shut the brain off,
0: you know, there's a lot happening physiologically, the body renewing itself, cleansing itself.
1: And you're basically ready to take on another day, another 12 hours up. You know?
0: And sleep is not rest. Rest is rest. And is it?
1: Yes, there is a
0: sleep
1: difference.
0: Sleep is very different.
1: There is a difference.
0: And they tell you having it set and regular is the best thing you can do to yourself.
1: Yeah.
0: And sleep in the night and sleep in the day are different things.
1: Oh, that's two different animals.
0: Very different things. So you should have a time where your body just shuts down and it gets accustomed to shutting down at that time.
1: Absolutely.
0: Yeah. All right.
1: All right, Stanley.
0: Okay,
1: enjoy the rest of your Tuesday.
0: Yeah, you too.
1: And bye-bye. Goodbye, everybody.

And this has been What Makes Me Mad for today, Tuesday, the 22nd of September, 2026. With Mr. Stanley Lucien and yours truly, Ms. V. We will be back with you, God willing, tomorrow morning, same time, for the Wednesday edition of What Makes Me Mad. It is now 9 minutes after the hour of 11 a.m. in St. Lucia and the Eastern Caribbean. And it is time for me to take my leave. I had a lot of fun with you this morning on The Breakfast Club from 6:30 a.m. for Terrific Tuesdays. I'm making way for DJ Mindtech, the musical pilot, and he'll be bringing you through the perfect mix from now until 3 p.m. today. And from 3 p.m., we do have the man himself, Dr. Beat, coming in for On The Beat. At 11:45 a.m., I will be bringing you the News 45 Major live on HTS Television, Radio 100, Helen FM, and our Facebook page, HTS St. Lucia Online. I will also be back with you, God willing, tomorrow morning, 6:30 a.m. for the Wednesday edition of The Breakfast Club. 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We call it Midweek Bliss. And in the meantime, in between time, my name is Vanetta, also known as Ms. V. Wishing you a blessed and terrific Tuesday. Be kind to one another. 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
1: Hello, I'm Stanley Lucien. Welcome to the HTS e-poll. It's your opportunity to weigh in on the most pressing issues of the day. El Nino is strengthening with very strong intensity expected before peaking late 2026 and persisting into February 2027. The Ministry of Health warns that persistent heat and humidity can affect health, water supplies, schools, and workplaces. Early symptoms include headache, dizziness, nausea, muscle cramps, and fainting. Heat stroke is a medical emergency. Officials advise drinking water frequently, avoiding strenuous outdoor activity between 10 a.m. and 3 p.m., seeking shade, wearing light clothing, and the use of sun protection. Extra care is urged for children, older persons, pregnant women, persons with chronic conditions, and outdoor workers. Schools and employers are asked to provide water, rest breaks, and cooler scheduling. So we ask, are you taking extra precautions during this heat advisory? Remember, our e-poll team is always on the go to get your responses as well. Watch the HTS News Force from 7 p.m. for the results and the new discussion. For the results and the new discussion.
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Yes, that's HTSONLINE, one word. 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

0: Hello, I'm Stanley Lucien. Welcome to the HTSE poll. It's your opportunity to weigh in on the most pressing issues of the day. El Nino is strengthening with very strong intensity, expected before peaking late 2026 and persisting into February 2027. The Ministry of Health warns that persistent heat and humidity can affect health, water supplies, schools, and workplaces. Early symptoms include headache, dizziness, nausea, muscle cramps, and fainting. Heat stroke is a medical emergency. Officials advise drinking water frequently, avoiding strenuous outdoor activity between 10 a.m. and 3 p.m., seeking shade, wearing light clothing, and the use of sun protection. Extra care is urged for children, older persons, pregnant women, persons with chronic conditions, and outdoor workers. Schools and employers are asked to provide water, rest breaks, and cooler scheduling. So we ask, are you taking extra precautions during this heat advisory? Remember, our ePoll team is always on the go to get your responses as well. Watch the HTS News Force from 7 p.m. for the results and the new discussion. Are you sitting on your assets? Nah, not that. Do you have valuables laying around that you can convert into cash? Well, here's Beaumarchais to the rescue. Be it a motor vehicle, home appliance, machinery, real property, we'll connect you with potential buyers. Beaumarchais, three times a day, only on HTS. It's where deals are done. Stay connected.
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Take this one from Dennis and John. Breakfast in bed. Hey, on this beautiful Tuesday morning, welcome to the Perfect Mix. The musical pal of DJ Mindset. Of course, taking that mind of yours in that musical journey. It's a beautiful day today. On this collective and also terrific Tuesday. The 22nd day in the month of September 2026. And of course, I'll be your company till the hour of 3 p.m. So no matter where you're locked in, whether near or far, a blessings to one and all on this Tuesday. Also, I'd like to say good morning to our very own Vanetta Miss V. And of course, thank you for the serving of the Breakfast Club for today. And as well, I wish you all the best for the remainder of the day today. Perhaps you could join us for the 11:45 News Major. And that's going to be live on HTS Television, Radio 100 Helen FM. And also catch us live on the Facebook platform, HTS Online. Also, the man of Stanley Lucien for the What Makes Me Mad program for today, Tuesday. Likewise, also wishing him all the best throughout the remainder of his day today. That's a good join him on Wednesday, tomorrow, God's willing, midweek edition. But of course, it's now time for that takeoff. So sit back, relax, fasten those seatbelts. Let's enjoy the flight for today. And to all our regular loyal listeners on a daily basis, a blessing to you on the outside. To all our listeners over on the internet platform, likewise, happy Tuesday. So much going on around the world. You gotta be thankful that you made it to another day today. So no matter what the journey is at for today, I'm wishing you all a safe and productive Tuesday. And also, you can make it terrific in your own way. Hey, not forgetting the WhatsApp family, the WhatsApp platform. Likewise, a blessings throughout your day today. It's now 27 minutes after the hour. As you cruise along, of course, keep it locked in. Keep those seatbelts fastened. And to all the motorists on the outside, safe drive today to your destination.

much. And if you're also locked in over on the IG, we'll be like to say good morning. Good morning to the various business houses locked in. Happy, safe, and productive Tuesday today. Whether it's public or private. Blessings.

It's Awesome Music and Vibes continues on. It's a beautiful Tuesday today. It's now 25 minutes moving up to the hour of 12 in St. Lucia and the rest of the Eastern Caribbean. Once again, thank you for logging it in to Radio 100 Helen FM. Midday Mix. Perfect mix. Collective and terrific Tuesdays. At this point in time, I'd like to take time to wish our very own HTS Radio 100 very own Mr. Steve Anuas, also known as the Colonel, as he celebrates his birthday today. To all of our management and staff, and of course, the musical pilot, I'd like to wish my brother all the best on his special day today. More life and blessings ahead, health, strength, and more ganja music, keeping the listeners well entertained. And may your legacy live on. So long live the man, Mr. Anuas, on his special day today. More life and blessings. Anyone else celebrating a birthday? Likewise, wishing an awesome celebration today. And of course, blessings on this new year given. And many more to come. Big up all September Bonds.

Tell her to shout out the folks in downtown Cass Street. Happy Tuesday today. We got the folks over at 404. The man Lucius Justin. Blessings on this Tuesday. The ball as well. And of course, thank you for always locking it in. Likewise, also a special good morning, bonjour, I'm 404. This is Justin. Also, the ladies are Sandra, Joanna, and Rosie. Happy Tuesday today as well. Block X Massive. Folks over at Bonnie's Bakery. Management and staff. What about the Dark Screw? Malaikelo.

Also my good friend Satu, Satu's Design. The guys over at Kuroni's Barbershop, Dr. Phil's and crew. And of course, shout out to all the restaurants, bars, shops, boutiques, mini-mart, supermarket, wherever you're at right now when you're locked in. Happy Tuesday.

for the squeezing at least one more or two more selection. We're heading to a commercial break. Also, we have a Miss Mary locked in. She says, a DJ Mind Tech, physical pilot. The greatest test of faith is when you don't get what you want, but still you are able to say, thank you, Lord. Have a lovely day. Like they say, patience is always a virtue. You don't get it at the point in time that you do want it. It's for a reason, most likely. And when you do get it, they come 10 times than you expected. So in life, always got our patience, just our faith. Like I always say, as the Most High guide, anything possible. Yes, so likewise, I'm Miss Murray. Have a lovely day today. Blessings on your Tuesday. Safe on the outside. Blessings to your family. Hey, Cicero Amase. Hey, my brother, the man, Mitchell. Blessings to your family. Good morning to Tasa. And the younger ones. Hope they're having a wonderful Tuesday today. And of course, always on that hustle. Guidance along the way.

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Yes, we've now 16 minutes moving up to the hour of 12 in St. Lucia and the rest of the Eastern Caribbean. And as we switch it up on this Tuesday, once again, locked into Radio 100 Helen FM, perfect mix. Again, a musical pilot, DJ Mindek, taking on mind of yours and a musical journey. So why is you on your journey today? Whatever it is that you plan ahead. Again, I wish you a safe and enjoyable and terrific Tuesday. However, keep it locked in. Coming up next, we've got the 11:45 News Major. Again, that's going to be live on HTS Television, Radio 100 Helen FM. And also catch us live on the Facebook platform, HTS Online. So in the meantime, between time, keep it locked in. Let's enjoy the Tuesday together.

guidelines. Cabinet to mull over Attorney General's terms of reference in response to Commission of Inquiry into the late Joyce Ntuma's homicide. Educators join forces to celebrate KANDU's Golden Jubilee. And St. Lucia's fashion scene gets a reboot with a fashion camp underway. These stories and more in just a moment.

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10: 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Investing carries risks. 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

0: Good day and a warm welcome to the News 45 Major for Tuesday, September 22nd, 2026. Join us live on Facebook via HTS St. Lucia Online. With details of the news, I am Vanetta Phillip. Thanks for joining us. During the Monday morning pre-cabinet press briefing, Prime Minister Philip J. Pierre provided an update on the request by the family of the late Joyce St. Omar for a commission of inquiry into the systems and circumstances surrounding her murder. Prime Minister Pierre, alongside cabinet members, were awaiting legal advice that he says has now been provided by the Attorney General's chambers.
1: I'd sought an opinion from the Attorney General about the request by Joyce and by the family of the late Joyce and Toma for commission of inquiry. This is what I told you the last time I was here. The Attorney General, on Thursday, the report came back, and I was told that under certain conditions, a commission of inquiry can be held under certain conditions. These conditions are going to be reflected in the terms of reference. So the Attorney General is preparing the terms of reference, and the Cabinet will advise the Governor General to call the Commission of Inquiry into the Joyce and Tuba incident. But somebody has been arrested and somebody is in custody awaiting trial. So I've got that opinion from the Attorney General. And I make no excuses for taking my time. I make no excuses for waiting to get expert opinion. I make no excuses for anybody who has the opinion that I'm slow. I make no excuses for that. My decisions are deliberate, they are far-reaching, and I must take time because I answer to the people of St. Lucia, and I must try my best to answer them correctly.
0: Last week, educators, former staff members, education officials, and other stakeholders gathered at the National Cultural Center to commemorate KAMDU's Golden Jubilee. For half a century, the Curriculum and Materials Development Unit, KAMDU, has helped shape what St. Lucian students learn, how teachers deliver instruction, and how the education system responds to national development priorities.
2: Held under the theme 50 Years of Excellence, Honoring Our Legacy, Shaping the Future, the ceremony celebrated the unit's contribution while placing renewed focus on the future of curriculum development in St. Lucia. Established on September 20th, 1976, KAMDU was created to lead curriculum development and provide instructional support across the education system. Its work has influenced generations of learners and educators, helping to translate national aspirations into classroom experiences. The head of KAMDU, Gianetti George, extends her appreciation to the unit's founding members for establishing its strong foundation and enabling future progress. She underscores the significance of curriculum development as a means to respond effectively to an evolving global landscape.
3: How do we make curriculum development faster, more responsive, and more innovative? How do we ensure that St. Lucian children see themselves, their communities, and their realities reflected in what they learn? How do we prepare teachers for classrooms that are changing rapidly? How do we harness technology without losing the human heart of education? How do we make our curriculum more responsive to climate change, sustainability, creativity, digital citizenship, and the changing world of work?
2: Minister for Education, Honorable Kenson Kazama, says KAMDU's history must also be preserved within the education system. He proposed the inclusion of a heritage studies component in the curriculum, through which students could better understand the unit's contribution to national education.
4: I am profoundly honored to mark this Golden Jubilee under our inspiring theme, 50 Years of Excellence, honoring our legacy, shaping our future. And as we speak to shaping our future, I look forward to establishing our curriculum in heritage study in St. Lucia. And I certainly look forward to a chapter in heritage studies where our children will learn about the impact of CAMDU on our education system.
2: CAMDU's anniversary comes at a defining moment for education in St. Lucia as the ministry advances an ambitious program of reform. Curriculum development remains central to building a system that is more relevant, inclusive, and responsive to the needs of every learner. From the Department of Education and Digital Transformation, I am Gina Filippi reporting.
0: A capacity building fashion camp hosted by the Department of Commerce of the Ministry of Creative Industries in collaboration with the St. Lucia Fashion Council is currently underway. Fashion instructor Corentia Esnard says participants came ready to learn and excel.
5: I am here this afternoon to assist the students in achieving their goals. I mean, I see a lot of interest. They are keen in learning. They want to know quite a bit. I'm not sure the time allotted will enable us to do all of it, but we are here to facilitate and to help them reach that goal or target. We have to continue with this camp, so the cohort, we'll have to have different sessions at different times. So the interest can remain, that they have something to look forward to. I see a lot coming out of this, and from what I'm seeing from this camp, it's very, very encouraging. And we need to continue to support them, to work with them, to achieve that, what we would like to see in the fashion business in St. Lucia.
0: Fashion camp participant Michelle Herman expressed her gratitude to be part of the undertaking. Despite the intense schedule, she remains buoyed by the opportunity to learn from some of the best fashion instructors on the island.
6: I'm a student of the fashion camp, and I'm very thankful to Joyce for initiating this program for us, especially it has no age range, which I'm loving. And so it's kind of interesting to have all the elder folks and the young people together, and we're working as a team. And all the veterans of the sewing industry, like Ms. Isaac, Ms. Esnard, they're here to give us more help and information, especially those of us who could not go to BZ, and to the TVET and all these available facilities. We can all come together with experience and beginners to work together. This program is fantastic. It's intense because we're trying to get everything in this short time. But I'm thankful to Joyce and to the teachers that we have that is making it a one-on-one session, even though it's an entire group session. Beginner, I will say I'm a beginner. So it's kind of interesting to do the whole working with the machines, doing the drafting of the drawers, the drawing, and all of this stuff. So I'm learning the terms now, and I'm loving it.
0: This is the News 45 Major. When we return, St. Lucia begins work on a statue honoring Olympic champion Julian Alfred to stand near her namesake highway. Stay with the broadcast.
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0: Welcome back. The government of St. Lucia has begun work on a statue honoring Olympic champion Julian Alfred. The project fulfills a promise made after her historic 100 meters win at the Paris 2024 Olympics, where she crossed the line in 10.72 seconds to secure the island's first Olympic medal.
4: The statue, the promise that was made by this government in terms of honoring Julian Alfred and all that she's done, we've lived up to most of what we said we were going to do. And as a government, we have been working assiduously with some architects, some designers, and some other individuals from the Ministry of Planning, of course, Ministry of Infrastructure, Ministry of Tourism, and of course, the Ministry of Sports. We have been collaborating, and we are at the final stages in terms of the design for the Julian Alfred statue. We had to do some acquisition of land in that particular area because we wanted to ensure that this is truly an historic event, that when tourists come to St. Lucia, they can stand next to the statue of Julian Alfred and take their pictures. Parents can bring their children on a short sightseeing mission, and very, very happy.
0: Once completed, the statue will stand near the Julian Alfred Highway as a lasting tribute to her achievement.
4: Excited about some of the designs I've seen as Minister of Sport. I believe Julian Alfred absolutely deserves it. We are a government that ensured that we provided in terms of a transition from school into becoming a professional. We ensured that we provided as much financial support, almost to the tune of $250,000, $250,000 for that year in preparation for the Olympics, and she made us proud. And so we're very excited that this is coming on stream. And I look forward to seeing the final implementation. The road looks good. We've been working, the Ministry of Infrastructure have been working to ensure that the road is as motorable and fitting to who Julian Alfred is.
0: And that was Education and Sports Minister Kenson Casimir. Prayers filled Entrepo Secondary School on Monday morning as students saw divine intervention. The gathering followed a serious collision that left two of their classmates hospitalized with severe injuries.
2: A devastating four-vehicle accident landed two students of the Entrepo Secondary School and another young pedestrian in the hospital on Friday, September 18th at approximately 4:50 p.m.
8: By your stripes we are healed. Great, O God, is your faithfulness.
2: Recognizing the toll of the serious accident on the student population and teaching staff of the Entrepo School, the administration organized a prayer session on Monday morning to help the student body cope with the ordeal.
9: We invited pastors and priests from the various denominations to come to our school to pray and help us to lift our students in prayer. We have Tatiana Innocent and of Form 5, and we have Joaquin Jean-Pierre of Form 1. These students are undergoing a lot at this present time, and we are calling on the general public to help us in supporting them. You know, the calls, the well wishes, the support in any way that can help to make their life easier will go a long way towards things being better for them and show our resilience and our strength as a community. Our students are impacted by that, and right now we have called on the counselors from all the districts. They are now at school and they are now providing care to the students who are affected, because these children were full of life, or I don't say were, but they are full of life, and just getting this news, you know, some of them are really in reflection mode. It could have been them.
2: Eldin Henry, superintendent of the Northern Division at the Grosley Police Station, detailed the specifics of the collision.
10: Preliminary investigations indicate that the collision involved four vehicles. At the time of the collision, a white Toyota Hilux registration number 3981 and a black Mitsubishi Lancer registration number PU3864 were traveling in opposite directions along the Kazaba Road. During the collision, two construction vehicles that were parked along the roadside were also impacted. three young pedestrians who were walking along the roadway at the time were struck during the collision and sustained serious injuries. Two of the pedestrians suffered serious injuries to their lower bodies, and one of the drivers sustained minor injuries.
11: Henry says one of the vehicles involved has been secured at the Grozile police station as investigations into the circumstances surrounding the collision continue. Anxious students wanting to visit their injured peers may have to wait a bit longer. Principal Scott noted that despite being moved out of the intensive care unit, ICU, the two injured students are still nursing serious injuries on their road to recovery.
9: The kids have open wounds, and so they would not want too many people coming in because it can, you know, it can slow down the process of healing. But they know that we are there with them, and we are trying our best to make sure that they get the necessary support that is needed at this time. Some of the children, because of the level of injury, will not be able to eat for a while, so they will need things like Supligen juices, you know, and water and stuff like that. So people have already begun making these donations. We also got we are also going to open a GoFundMe where we are hoping to ask the general public to, you know, support this worthy cause, because the children truly need a lot of help in getting back on their feet and living normal lives.
11: Principal Scott took the opportunity to address the nation's drivers directly, pointing out how their actions can not only impact themselves but drastically alter the lives of others.
9: We need to put systems in place to, you know, protect those people who are walking on the road. We need to make sure that our children can move to and from school safely. We need to make sure that systems to manage, to calm traffic, all of these things are in place, because our children cannot just be, you know, like fowls. So I'm just calling on the public for the support and to encourage a discussion which can lead to some serious changes in our society.
11: The police are asking anyone who may have witnessed the collision or who has information that could assist the investigation to contact the Grozile Police Station at 456-3830. Persons wishing to provide information anonymously may contact the RSLPF Crime Hotline at 555 or submit a report through the RSLPF Crime Hotline app. Solange Alfred, HDS News Force.
0: Meanwhile, Prime Minister Philip J. Pierre delivered an impassioned appeal following a weekend spate of accidents.
1: It is causing us too much pain. The last accident, a young boy, he had good athletic ability, lost his leg. A young man at school lost his leg. That can be avoided. These are things we can change. Please. There is no need for that recklessness on the road. There is no need for that recklessness on our roads. Our roads are not built for that level of recklessness. If you travel to the US where there are highways, four-lane highways, speed limit is 55 miles per hour. Please exercise some personal responsibility and let us stop making excuses for recklessness.
0: This has been News 45 Major for today, Tuesday, the 22nd of September 2026. Now a recap of the headlines. Cabinet to mull over Attorney General's terms of reference in response to Commission of Inquiry into the late Joyce Ntoma's homicide. Educators join forces to celebrate KAMDU's Jubilee. And St. Lucia's fashion scene gets a reboot with a fashion camp underway.

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From all of us here, I am Vanetta Phillip, wishing you a safe and productive day. 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

And this has been your News 45 Major for today, Tuesday, the 22nd of September 2026, right here on Radio 100 Helen FM. It's now 8 minutes after the hour of 12 in St. Lucia and the rest of the Eastern Caribbean. We now due for a commercial break. More music after these messages. Keep it locked in.

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Yes, that's HTSONLINE, one word. 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

0: gonna be together and take
1: you. Yes, it's now 13 minutes after the hour of 12 in St. Lucia and the rest of the Eastern Caribbean. It's a beautiful, collective, and terrific Tuesday today. And this is where we cruise into our lunchtime segment. Take this one in from Therrell featuring Snoop Dogg. There's something called Beautiful.

And of course, I do enjoy the remainder of your day today. Just a reminder. If it's your lunchtime, they do enjoy your lunchtime. And enjoy the vibes as well. Got my pictures on the wall.

the perfect mix, and it's an hour 12:30 in St. Lucia and the rest of the Eastern Caribbean. Take a break to bring you the 12 noon weather report for today, Tuesday, right in Radio 100 Helen FM. And of course, that's brought to you by the St. Lucia Met Office. So in the meantime, between time, they continue keeping it locked in. Keep those seatbelts fastened. Lunchtime segment. Don't change that dial.

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Yes, that's HTSONLINE, one word. 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

Okay, so it's now 28 minutes moving up to the hour of 1 in St. Lucia and the rest of the Eastern Caribbean, and it's now time for the 12 noon weather report for today, Tuesday, the 22nd of September 2026. And the 12 noon weather report is brought to you by the St. Lucia Met Office, and your forecast for today, Maclean Jabatis. It says the current weather at UNR Airport is partly cloudy, and also the current weather at George

So relative humidity at Urenero Airport is at 74%. Rainfall in the 24-hour period that ended at 8 a.m. today, with the total rainfall being recorded at Urenero Airport is currently nil, and at George F.L. Charles Airport is also nil. Total rainfall for the month of September so far been recorded at Urenero Airport, total of 67.8 millimeters of rain, and at George F.L. Charles Airport, total of 65.3 millimeters of rain. Sunset today at 6 p.m. and sunrise tomorrow at 5:53 a.m. Once again, sunset for today at 6 p.m. and sunrise tomorrow at 5:53 a.m. The forecast for St. Lucia valid for the next 24 hours. Winds will be blowing from between the east, southeast and east-northeast near 17 miles per hour or 28 kilometers per hour. Once again, the winds will be blowing from between the east, southeast and east, northeast near 17 miles per hour or 28 kilometers per hour. Also, the weather going to be fair to partly cloudy and warm with a few isolated showers today, and also going to be partly cloudy skies, becoming cloudy at times with a few scattered showers tonight and tomorrow. So once again, the weather for St. Lucia for the next 24 hours is going to be fair to partly cloudy and also warm with a few isolated showers today, and also going to be partly cloudy skies, becoming cloudy at times with a few scattered showers tonight and tomorrow. Marine forecast for season, a 25-mile or 40-kilometer radius from St. Lucia, with the tides or cast trees harbor being high at 1:37 p.m. It'll be low again at 6:29 p.m. Again, the tides or cast trees harbor will be high at 1:37 p.m. and it'll be low again at 6:29 p.m. Also, the tides for Viewfort Bay will be high at 2:44 p.m. and it'll be low again at 7:56 p.m. Once again, the tides for Viewfort Bay will be high at 2:44 p.m. and will be low again at 7:56 p.m. Also, sea is going to be slight with waves 2 to 4 feet or 0.6 to 1.2 meters. Again, sea is going to be slight with waves 2 to 4 feet or 0.6 to 1.2 meters. Forecast for the Les Antilles is going to be partly cloudy to cloudy at times with some scattered showers and a chance of isolated thunderstorms, mainly over the northern half of the Les Antilles. Finally, with the tropical weather outlook, it says that the Atlantic high pressure system will maintain light to moderate easterly winds and warm conditions across the region during the next 24 hours. Also, a surface trough is expected to cause an increase in cloudiness, showers and possibly thunderstorms, mainly over the northern portion of the Les Antilles during the forecast period. Two tropical waves located over the central and eastern tropical Atlantic are moving westward near 15 miles per hour or 24 kilometers per hour. Also, a third tropical wave is forecast to move off the coast of West Africa tomorrow, although environmental conditions are not particularly conducive, but some slow developments is possible while it moves generally northwards across the far eastern tropical Atlantic. And this has been your 12 noon weather report for today, Tuesday the 22nd of September 2026, right here on Radio 100 Helen FM.

It's now 21 minutes moving up to the hour of 1 in St. Lucia and the rest of the Eastern Caribbean. Once again, the 12 noon weather report is brought to you by the St. Lucia Met Office and your forecaster for today, Maclean Jabatis. We now due for a commercial break. 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Keep it locked into Radio 100 Helen FM.

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8 now 1 p.m. in St. Lucia and the rest of the Eastern Caribbean. I got you. And this is where we come to the end of the lunchtime segment for today, Tuesday. Need you. Hope you all enjoyed the segment. No. And also did enjoy your lunch as well. Levitating. Healthy treats. Billy. And getting the back re-energized and back into that productive mood. Yeah, yeah, yeah. So that you could enjoy the remainder of your day today. Take this one from Dua Lipa. Levitating. Yeah, yeah, yeah, yeah. I got you. So as the day progresses, the times move along. You.

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0: Take this one from T-Box, featuring the Invasion Band. What's mine is mine. Forever be mine. Blessed from the Most High.

8 now, 2 p.m. in Zenusha and the rest of the Eastern Caribbean. And as we slowly make our way to our destination on this collective and terrific Tuesday afternoon, you're once again locked into our Radio 100 Helen FM. You need the mix, perfect mix. Musical pilot DJ Mindtech locking it down till 3 p.m. And of course, a Dr. Beat steps in at the top of the hour on the beat. Take this one in from Sly. This one is called Long Live. For a long, long time, long live you. Long live you. Long live you. Final selection before we head into a commercial break. Got bills to pay. Keep it locked. Hey, special good afternoon to Auntie Jackie. She is locked in. Happy Tuesday today. Blessings to you on the outside, Auntie Jackie. And the staff over at their service, Flourish Preschool, Gabby Road.

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Most times it doesn't take alcohol for you to get out of behavior, you know. Just the vibes. Just natural vibes.

Yeah, well, it's always good vibes once you're locked into Radio 100 Helen FM. No matter what day of the week, there's pure vibes, positive vibes. But as the time goes by, we have arrived at our destination. And this is where I got to make my exit for today, Tuesday. However, it's been a pleasure entertaining you on the outside. Hope you all enjoyed the segment for today. Much love and appreciation again. No matter where you've been locked in, whether new or far. And thank you again for making us your choice, your form of company. Not forgetting your form of entertainment. However, the vibes and the music still continues in the afternoon time. As I make my exit, take away from the man of Dr. Beat. Taking it for on the beat till the hour of 7 p.m. So do enjoy the remainder of your Tuesday. Safe, productive, collective and terrific Tuesday. Much love to one and all. And of course, join me tomorrow, God's willing, 11 a.m. for the midweek Wednesday edition. Right here on your favorite radio station, Radio 100 Helen FM. So in the meantime, between time, the DJ man is out of the building. Keep it locked in. I'm out.

0: So you don't know Pee-wee begin up mime tech. You bad. You mad. Hey, drop the tune. The tune. The tune. The tune.
1: 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Top DJ in asset DC. Eke say you body.
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4: Hello, I'm Stanley Lucien. Welcome to the HTS E-Poll. It's your opportunity to weigh in on the most pressing issues of the day. El Nino is strengthening with very strong intensity expected before peaking late 2026 and persisting into February 2027. The Ministry of Health warns that persistent heat and humidity can affect health, water supplies, schools, and workplaces. Early symptoms include headache, dizziness, nausea, muscle cramps, and fainting. Heat stroke is a medical emergency. Officials advise drinking water frequently, avoiding strenuous outdoor activity between 10 a.m. and 3 p.m., seeking shade, wearing light clothing, and the use of sun protection. Extra care is urged for children, older persons, pregnant women, persons with chronic conditions, and outdoor workers. Schools and employers are asked to provide water, rest breaks, and cooler scheduling. So we ask, are you taking extra precautions during this heat advisory? Remember, our E-Poll team is always on the go to get your responses as well. Watch the HTS News Force from 7 p.m. for the results and the new discussion. For the results and the new discussion. Are you sitting on your assets? Nah, not that. Do you have valuables laying around that you can convert into cash? Well, here's Beaumarchais to the rescue. Be it a motor vehicle, home appliance, machinery, real property, we'll connect you with potential buyers. Beaumarchais, three times a day, only on HTS. It's where deals are done. Stay connected.

correct me if I'm wrong. It's too damn hot on the outside. Woo! That is heat. The heat is hot. Good afternoon to you. It's Radio 100 Hanla Fam. That is Michael Dr. B. Du Bois in your company until 7 o'clock. It's an extremely hot Tuesday afternoon. Here's hoping you're having yourself a wonderful day and it gets even better. Big thank you goes out to MindTech Mid-Morning Action, the perfect music mix on this Tuesday. Walking through Castries today, felt like you were a piece of meat on a barbecue grill. Made you sort of like figure, or try to wonder, who's going to grab a piece and bite out of you? I was cooking. It is that hot. Folks at the Met Office, good afternoon to you. Hopefully you guys are in nice air-conditioned comfort. We do have the weather report coming up a little later on this evening. About 6:30 this evening. Let's see if tomorrow's going to be a little cooler, maybe. Maybe, maybe not. Time will tell. Until then, we just got to keep on keeping on. Try to stay hydrated. Throw down some serious H2O. If you can't find any H2O, just drink water. H2O. Or just have some water. Velda, good afternoon. How you doing, my dear? Brooklyn, New York, thanks for touching base. All right, so let's see what Velda says. I would like to wish my longest and dearest friend, Steve Anius, a happy birthday. Today is his birthday. Wishing him God's richest blessing and lots of love. From Velda and family, Brooklyn, New York. Colonel Steve Anius, happy birthday to you, my man. From all of us here at HTS Radio 100, Helena FM. Velda and family in Brooklyn, New York, wishing you all the best on your birthday today. I think Steve is what? 31, 32? For the second and a half time? Give or take a couple. Steve Anius, one of the originals here at HTS Radio 100. Pioneers, if you prefer. Original. Foundation. Many names to describing. He simply calls himself the Colonel. And we oblige. So Steve Anius, good afternoon. Happy birthday to you. What time's the party?

why not? If it feels good, just do it. Aidy, good afternoon. How you doing, my dear? Happy Tuesday to you. Or as you call it, Tuesday.

All right, so let's touch base with 80. Let's see what 80 has in store for us for today, Tuesday. 80 says, no, you're incorrect. It is not Tuesday. It's Tuesday. C-H-O-O-S-E-D-A-Y. Okay, my dear, I stand corrected. It's Tuesday. Reason being, 80 says, you get to choose to be happy. You get to choose to be thankful and give thanks. You get to choose to be kind. Not just to others, but to yourself as well. Charity begins at home. Be kind to yourself. Same speed, you be kind to others. Thank you very much, 80. Wise words. Let's make the right choice today. On this Tuesday. Or Tuesday. Or as one of my crazy friends call it, Tuesday. T-O-L-L-S. Yeah, we have some crazy friends around here. That's okay. We love them same speed. Orlando, Florida, good afternoon. Gina, how you doing, my dear? Thanks for touching base. Happy Tuesday afternoon to you. Happy Tuesday afternoon to you. You get to choose whatever you feel to call today anyway. It's your day. All right, 3:17. Coming up at 4 o'clock, our power mix for this afternoon.

That's the Commodores. She's built and she's stacked. Lionel Richie, have you heard? Got this from Gina earlier on today. Lionel Richie is back at it again. No, not music. The hospital. Lionel Richie is taking some time off after recently undergoing a medical procedure. He's 77 years of age. He was hospitalized again this week for heart issues in the midst of an ongoing singer-song all-night-long tour alongside Earth, Wind & Fire, causing him to cancel three of his performances, three upcoming performances. Lionel underwent a common procedure, or atrial fibrillation, AFib. That's according to a rep. The doctor said everything went perfect. That's good news. The rep also said that Lionel is doing great, but will take some time off and will be back on stage soon. Lionel, I was about to say take as much time as you need. In fact, you should take as much time as you need. And if you think time is on your side, bro, you're 77 years of age, time isn't on your side.

So the tours that he's cancelled or the shows that he's cancelled so far, if I were him, I would pretty much cancel all and retire. Make an occasional appearance here, there and everywhere. But that's his call to make. His concerts with Earth, Wind & Fire were scheduled for the 26th, September 26th in San Francisco, September 30th in Chicago, and October 2nd in Columbus, Ohio. All have been cancelled so far. An atrial fibrillation, by the way, is an irregular heart rhythm that begins in your heart's upper chambers. That's according to the Cleveland Clinic. The treatment is called an ablation. It's a minimally invasive procedure that creates scars to stop the electrical impulses that cause the irregular heart rhythms. And it helps to lower the risk of stroke. No one wants to see Lionel Richie on stage dropping. So Lionel, take the time. Kick back, relax. As a matter of fact, just come down to St. Lucia and relax yourself. Why not? 3:30, Tuesday afternoon time. 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

I guess someone has to rock it. We're getting set for a Paul Mix coming up at the top of the hour. 4 o'clock workers, good afternoon. 3:38, Tuesday afternoon time.

His name is Leslie Sebastian Charles, a.k.a. Billy Ocean, and yes, he hails from TNT. Yeah. He could be based in England if he wants, to live anywhere else. So be it. But he hails from the Caribbean. That's why he got himself a Caribbean queen. Probably have a couple of queens.

Hey, folks in Grand Revere, good afternoon to you. Grand Revere, Crosley, large up. Folks in the valley, Denry Valley, good afternoon. Big good afternoon goes out to the folks over at Sharries. Pierre, Grand Revere, good afternoon, large up.

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Lord Martin, how you doing, my dear? Yes, hoping you have yourself a wonderful Tuesday. Folks making their way home from the JOB at this point in time. Good afternoon to you. 4:30 workers. It's 4:30 now. Yeah, it's that time. Time to say farewell to the boss for today. Say bossy. See you tomorrow.

Saying that the galaxy is on fire is an understatement, my friends. An understatement. It is getting scarier by the minute. In case you missed it, the United States recently confirmed that for the first time in history, it has deployed on orbit space control weapons. Space control weapons. Air Force Secretary Troy Mank announced the deployment on Monday, September 14, 2026 at the annual Airspace and Cyber Conference in Maryland. He stated that these orbital systems are designed to defend the joint military force against hostile adversary actions. Military officials did not provide specific details regarding the capabilities, exact type, or deployment dates of the hardware, citing evolving threats from geopolitical rivals like Russia and China. And at the United Nations this morning, the trumpet announced seems like the end is near for Iran. Either you make a deal or be obliterated. Make a deal or disappear. Makes me wonder exactly what went up into space. I'm guessing time will tell.

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It's the music. Well, he's ranting and raving, all right. Getting scarier by the minute.

0: Be careful now. 8 minutes after the hour 5. Quick break. Back in a blink.
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That's a big one. Flyers. What a bam bam. There's so much history behind this song. And to a point, the rhythm. So this track was 1992. 1992 was the year. 10 years before that, 1982. The original phrase came out. This is Sister Nancy, 1982, 10 years earlier.

So this is the original Bam Bam, Sister Nancy. 1982 was the year. But the rhythm is a totally different story. The rhythm was created in 1973. Stalag 17 is called. And yes, there was a Stalag 18 as well. Yeah, Stalag 17, that's the name of the rhythm. Created in 1973. Winston Riley and Anselm Collins. And the name Stalag 17 came from a film, a 1953 film entitled Prisoner of War. That's a long time ago. Named after a 1953 movie, created in 1973. And this is the original version. Stalag 17. Don't worry, we got Stalag 18 coming up next.

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You can actually hear samples from this original record and many songs. So that's the original, Static 17. This is 18.

0: Well, now you know. Starlag 17. Starlag 18. 1973, 1982, 1992. And yes, there are newer versions in the 2000s as well from the likes of Buju and, well, Buju was still in 1992. But yes, he came back again in the 2000s with the likes of Bouncy Killer and a couple others still riding the Starlag 17 rhythm. Quick break, back in a blink.
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Hello, I'm Stanley Lucien. Welcome to the HTSE poll. It's your opportunity to weigh in on the most pressing issues of the day. El Nino is strengthening with very strong intensity, expected before peaking late 2026 and persisting into February 2027. The Ministry of Health warns that persistent heat and humidity can affect health, water supplies, schools, and workplaces. Early symptoms include headache, dizziness, nausea, muscle cramps, and fainting. Heat stroke is a medical emergency. Officials advise drinking water frequently, avoiding strenuous outdoor activity between 10 a.m. and 3 p.m., seeking shade, wearing light clothing, and the use of sun protection. Extra care is urged for children, older persons, pregnant women, persons with chronic conditions, and outdoor workers. Schools and employers are asked to provide water, rest breaks, and cooler scheduling. So we ask, are you taking extra precautions during this heat advisory? Remember, our EPOL team is always on the go to get your responses as well. Watch the HTS News Force from 7 p.m. for the results and a new discussion. For the results and a new discussion.

right, so listen, we promised to play this one for the Colonel celebrating his birthday today. Colonel Steve Austin. Nah, that will be the $6 million man. Steve Anius, Colonel Steve Anius. Good evening and happy birthday, my man. From all of us here at HTS Radio 100 Helena FM, all your listeners, your family, your friends, everyone getting together to wish you all the best. Steve says he feels like he's 25 years of age. So we say happy birthday to Steve. From the entire crew, wishing you all the best on your birthday today. He says this is one of his favorites. Let's do this one for the Colonel. Why not?

Well, something done especially for the Colonel on his birthday today. Happy birthday to you, bro. Enjoy the rest of it.

0: Stand by, the weather report is next.
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Hello, I'm Stanley Lucien. Welcome to the HGSE poll. It's your opportunity to weigh in on the most pressing issues of the day. El Nino is strengthening with very strong intensity expected before peaking late 2026 and persisting into February 2027. The Ministry of Health warns that persistent heat and humidity can affect health, water supplies, schools, and workplaces. Early symptoms include headache, dizziness, nausea, muscle cramps, and fainting. Heat stroke is a medical emergency. Officials advise drinking water frequently, avoiding strenuous outdoor activity between 10 a.m. and 3 p.m., seeking shade, wearing light clothing, and the use of sun protection. Extra care is urged for children, older persons, pregnant women, persons with chronic conditions, and outdoor workers. Schools and employers are asked to provide water, rest breaks, and cooler scheduling. So we ask, are you taking extra precautions during this heat advisory? Remember, our EPOL team is always on the go to get your responses as well. Watch the HTS News Force from 7 p.m. for the results and the new discussion.

And the following is a 6 p.m. weather report for today, Tuesday. Present weather at Huonora is partly cloudy. Present weather at George F. L. Charles, fair. Present temperature, 29 degrees Celsius or 84 degrees Fahrenheit. Today's maximum temperature, 32 degrees Celsius or 90 degrees Fahrenheit. The wind is blowing from the east at 14 miles per hour or 22 kilometers per hour. Relative humidity is 78%. Sun will rise tomorrow morning at 5:53 and set tomorrow evening at 5:59. Well, that will be tomorrow afternoon, 5:59. Forecast for St. Lucia valid for the next 24 hours. Winds will be blowing from the east near 17 miles per hour or 28 kilometers per hour. The weather, partly cloudy to cloudy at times with some light to moderate showers. The marine forecast for seas in a 25-mile or 40-kilometer radius from St. Lucia. Times to catch this hour, low at 6:29 p.m. The next high tide will be at 1:06 a.m. For Vierfort Bay, low tide will be at 7:56 p.m. and the next high tide at 2:13 a.m. Sea slight to moderate with waves 3 to 5 feet or 0.9 to 1.5 meters. Forecast for the Lesser Antilles. Partly cloudy to cloudy at times with scattered showers and a chance of isolated thunderstorms. And the tropical weather outlook. The Atlantic high pressure system will maintain light to moderate easterly winds and warm conditions across the region during the next 24 hours. A surface trough will cause an increase in cloudiness and showers over the Lesser Antilles during the forecast period. Two tropical waves located over the central and eastern tropical Atlantic are moving westward near 15 miles per hour or 24 kilometers per hour. And there's a third tropical wave. It is forecast to move off the coast of West Africa tomorrow. Some slow development is possible while it moves generally northwestward across the far eastern tropical Atlantic. That's the latest from the folks at the Met Office. Our forecast this evening, Benentious Descartes.

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What a combination. Chris Stapleton, Snoop Dogg. Whiskey smoke and neon lights. 9 minutes before the hour.

The winds of change, and well, I guess everything changes, and this is where we make a little bit of a change as well. 4 minutes are before the hour of seven. This is where I say farewell to you for today. Catch you guys tomorrow right here on Radio 100 Helena FM. Until then, you take care of yourselves. The name is Michael, Dr. B. Dubois. Love you. Thank you very much for hanging out with me on this Tuesday. Stand by. The HTS News team is up next with the HTS News Force.

these castries vendors get paid as government makes good on its promise. One man charged with murder in the death of Marissa Ogiest. And a deportee faces charges after a wave of unsettling videos rattled the public.

0: A very warm welcome to the HDS News Force. I'm Solash Alfred. We say hello to our viewers on Facebook at HDS St. Lucia Online. Vendors displaced by the redevelopment of the Castries Vendors Arcade have received their ex gratia payments. The Philip J. Pierre administration had pledged financial relief after their livelihoods took a hit. That promise was fulfilled Tuesday morning.
1: A promise made then, a promise kept today. And we must acknowledge that promise being kept by the Honorable Prime Minister.
0: A promise made and kept. On Tuesday morning, vendors of the Castries Vendors Arcade, impacted by the redevelopment of the area, were presented with ex gratia payments during a special ceremony. Offering welcome remarks, Mayor of Castries Geraldine Lendo Gabriel said the Castries redevelopment project has the overall aim of delivering not just new infrastructure, but also a better future for vendors.
2: I know every vendor in here feels welcome. We've had our discussions, we've had our agreements and disagreements on issues, but that is where what takes us to the very next level. I want to really say to you, and I heard Anne-Marie say it in her prayer when she said, patience and understanding. I think I really want you to clap for yourself in terms of the level of patience and understanding that you have displayed during this process. You believe, you trusted, and you are saying to us, do your best for me. We take that seriously, and we can give you the commitment that we are doing the very best that we can under the circumstance.
0: Director of GPH Eastern Caribbean and CEO of St. Lucia Cruise Port, Lancelot Arnold, said the goal of creating a modern, safe, and vibrant space worthy of the vendors' craft remains at the heart of the reconstruction project. He noted that to achieve this endeavor, contractors required full access to the facility to deliver on time for the upcoming cruise season.
3: We have worked closely with the government of St. Lucia to ensure that some financial support could be provided during this transition. It was important to us that you were not left without assistance, and as mentioned by the Prime Minister in his previous comments before this meeting, you would not be left without that. But our commitment does not end with the construction of a building. We have listened carefully to your feedback, your concerns, and your aspirations. In response, St. Lucia Cruise Port has developed a vendor training program designed to strengthen customer engagement, merchandising, business readiness, and cultural storytelling. Skills that will help you thrive in the new facility and beyond.
0: According to Arnold, a partnership with Export St. Lucia has also been initiated to connect vendors with suppliers of locally produced items for greater access to authentic, high-quality products in line with what visitors are seeking. Acting Minister with responsibility for local government, Stevenson King, said a comprehensive assessment was undertaken to ensure adequate disbursement.
1: So they got a bracket of vendors who paid their dues, what we call the low balance vendors, and then another category of medium balance vendors, and a third category of high balance vendors. I must tell you, under the low balance vendors, there are vendors who were actually zero balance, there were those who had advance payments, and those who owed as low as $415. In the medium balance vendors, there were those who owed $416 to $1,100. And the high balance vendors owed from $1,200 to $7,109. Those were the high balance vendors. the low balance vendors of 73, we should give them the full amount of what we call the ex gratia payment. Those in the medium bracket, we should deduct. We should deduct the amounts owing and give them the difference. And those in the high balance category to also deduct what is owed, and in some instances, 8 vendors are still owing based on the high amount of balances due to the council. I believe this is a fair decision. It's an equitable decision. It is a decision to compensate those who have performed well.
0: Prime Minister Philip J. Pierre took the audience down the long road of decision-making, changes in government, and the final partnership with GPH to bring real change to the Castries Vendors Arcade.
4: And the Monday we went into the cabinet and we spoke to the parliamentary rep who was in charge of the vendors, Richard Frederick. And we said to him, that, listen to me, I need you to go out there and find me how many vendors are there, how many were displaced, etc., etc. And if you know Richard well at that point, when you ask him something, he says yes. So his idea was, his response was, yes, chief. And a few weeks after, we got a document just prepared by the city council, and we went to GPH and we agreed for a certain amount of money. And that money was deposited at the SSDF. The CEO at the SSDF is there. And that is why we are going to the extent to defend the SSDF. Because the SSDF is arguably one of the most important institutions in this country.
0: A total of more than $400,000 has been allocated to the ex gratia payment exercise for 95 vendors displaced by the redevelopment of the Castries Vendors Arcade. Police have charged 40-year-old Vianney Lubrin with murder in the death of 21-year-old Marissa Ogiest. Her remains were recovered along the Millennium Highway earlier this month. A post-mortem determined she died by strangulation.
5: A well-known Castries area bus driver, 40-year-old Vianney Lubrin, has been charged with the murder in connection with the death of 21-year-old Marissa Ogiest, whose body was found along the Millennium Highway. He was remanded in custody after a first district court appearance, as police say the investigation into her death continues. Law enforcement authorities have moved from investigation to prosecution in the case, formally charging a suspect after weeks of forensic work. The Major Crimes Unit brought him before the court within days of the arrest.
6: As part of the investigation, the Major Crimes Unit has formally charged one individual in connection with the homicide. 40-year-old Vianney Lubrin of Lacomingo, Castries, was charged with the offense of murder. Mr. Lubrin was subsequently escorted before the First District Court, where he was remanded in custody until October 6, 2026.
5: The case dates back to the grim discovery earlier this month when a body was found off the Millennium Highway, set off an intensive search and testing process. Assistant Commissioner of Police Albert Chalry walked through how investigators identified the remains and the cause of death.
6: On Friday, September 11, 2026, police responded to a report of a partially decomposed body in an area along the Millennium Highway. The body was subsequently identified as that of 21-year-old Marissa Ogiest, who had been reported missing. A post-mortem examination subsequently determined that the cause of death was strangulation.
5: Law enforcement has expressed condolences to Ogiest's loved ones.
6: The investigation into the circumstances surrounding the death of Marissa Ogiest remains ongoing. The Royal St. Lucia Police Force extends condolences to the family and loved ones of Marissa Ogiest.
5: Lubrin remains in custody ahead of his next court date on October 6th. Police are asking anyone with information to come forward through the 555 crime hotline or the official RSLPF app. Joachim Duplessis, HTS News Force.
0: Days after a series of unsettling videos put the public on edge, a man deported from the United States in 2022 is now facing formal charges tied to that footage. Clint Devon Richardson is barred from social media as a condition of his release on bail.
7: I did 13 years of my life in prison.
5: A 36-year-old St. Lucian man deported from the U.S. in 2022 is facing charges after a series of online videos left the public rattled this past week.
7: This country just full of lame, lackey, man.
5: Clint Devon Richardson now faces conditions barring him from social media, having posted $500 cash bail following his first district court appearance. Investigators have wrapped up their probe into the videos, moving from inquiry straight to arrest and arraignment. Assistant Commissioner of Police Albert Chalry laid out how the case reached the courts.
6: Following an investigation into the circumstances surrounding the videos, he was arrested on Saturday, September 19, 2026, and subsequently charged on Monday, September 21, 2026, under the Computer Misuse Act with the offense of malicious communication. He was brought before the First District Court on Tuesday, September 22, 2026, where he was granted bail in the sum of $500 cash.
5: Behind the videos is Richardson, who authorities say was sent back to St. Lucia from the U.S. in March 2022. His appearance in the footage wearing a local security uniform raised fresh questions about vetting standards in the industry, particularly given a reported 2011 arrest in the United States on armed carjacking allegations. The Ministry of External Affairs confirmed he has no connection to the third country national scheme.
6: The Royal St. Lucia Police Force has concluded an investigation into a series of videos that circulated widely on social media in recent days. The individual featured in the videos is 36-year-old Clint Devon Richardson, a St. Lucian national who was deported from the United States in March of 2022.
5: Richardson's bail terms bar him from posting online and require weekly police check-in. Police used this case to send a broader message about what is at stake when threatening content is communicated online.
6: The Royal St. Lucia Police Force reminds the public that social media content can have consequences. While individuals have the right to express themselves, the use of electronic devices and online platforms must be done responsibly and within the confines of the law. We therefore encourage members of the public to exercise caution before recording, posting, forwarding, or sharing content, particularly material that may be threatening, menacing, misleading, or intended to cause distress or alarm.
5: Richardson is due back in court on November 5th. Police say they'll continue monitoring online activity tied to the case as it moves forward. Joachim DeBlacy, HTS News Force.
7: And I've already been through 13 years of purgatory, man. I don't want to go through purgatory no more, man.
0: Still to come, major headway in calls for a commission of inquiry into Joy Santoma's case.

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3: Welcome back. The Prime Minister has updated on a push for the inquiry into Joy Santoma's death. Attorney General Leslie Mondesi's terms of reference will now guide St. Lucia's cabinet as it weighs its next move. The family of the late Joy Santoma has requested a commission of inquiry into her death.
4: St. Lucia's Cabinet of Ministers eagerly awaited legal advice on the way forward regarding a request by the family of the late Joy Santoma for a commission of inquiry into her death.
5: I've been seeking an opinion from the Attorney General because, contrary to what many people may think, I seek opinions from professionals, because the decisions I take have far-reaching effects.
4: The family of the late Joy Santoma, through their legal counsel, requested a commission of inquiry into the death of the slain mother, with a specific focus on the systems in place that they say failed to protect her. At the time of Santoma's death, an active protection order was in place. Under St. Lucia's Westminster model of government, the power to launch a commission of inquiry rests with the Governor General, acting on cabinet advice rather than the Prime Minister alone. The administration explained that Prime Minister Pierre's cautious approach stemmed from the risk that a parallel public inquiry could compromise active criminal proceedings. To safeguard the upcoming murder trial, officials say they sought legal advice to ensure prosecution is not inadvertently prejudiced. On Monday morning, Prime Minister Philippe J. Pierre provided an update on the Attorney General's advice on the matter.
5: On Thursday, the report came back, and I was told that under certain conditions, a commission of inquiry can be held. Under certain conditions, and these conditions are going to be reflected in the terms of reference. So the Attorney General is preparing the terms of reference, and the cabinet will advise the Governor General to call the commission of inquiry into the Joy Santoma incident.
4: Despite facing criticism from the opposition United Workers Party, which alleged the Prime Minister was slow-walking the process, Prime Minister Pierre has fired back, pointing to due diligence and expert advice as the best course of action in these sensitive matters with profound consequences.
5: I make no excuses for taking my time. I make no excuses for waiting to get expert opinion. I make no excuses for anybody who has the opinion that I'm slow. I make no excuses for that. My decisions are deliberate, they are far-reaching, and I must take time because I answer to the people of St. Lucia, and I must try my best to answer them correctly.
4: in a case that has shocked the local community. 24-year-old domestic abuse survivor Joy Sentoma was fatally shot inside her car in Marigo last May. Her estranged husband, who was under a court-issued protection order at the time of the shooting, now faces murder charges as he awaits trial. Vanetta Phillip, HTS News Force.
3: A man escaped serious injury early Tuesday morning after his vehicle veered off the road and slammed into a wall in Corinth Grozily. The crash adds to a recent string of serious accidents, prompting authorities to renew calls for motorists to slow down.
6: Public safety concerns on St. Lucia's roads are deepening after another crash, this time in Corinth. It follows a string of high-profile appeals, including from the Prime Minister, after a four-vehicle collision at Casabar left three young pedestrians critically injured and cost a high school student a leg. Fire officers moved quickly once word came in of a driver losing control and striking a wall.
7: Officers of the St. Lucia Fire Service responded at approximately 2:03 a.m. to a reported motor vehicular incident involving a vehicle which veered off the road and into a wall at Corinth Grozily.
6: The crash is the latest to circulate on social media, joining a run of collisions reportedly from Cap Estate down to Mula Sheikh. At the scene, emergency crews found and treated the vehicle's lone occupant before he was taken for further medical care.
7: On arrival at the scene, an adult male was found at the roadside awaiting ambulance assistance. He reported that he was the sole occupant of the vehicle. An assessment revealed minor abrasions about the body. He was treated, then transported to a medical facility for advanced medical care.
6: Authorities are again urging motorists to slow down and drive responsibly, as officials examine what further measures might curb the recent run of crashes on the island's roads. Joachim Du Plessis, HTS News Force.
3: The St. Lucia Dementia and Alzheimer's Association used World Alzheimer's Day on Monday to press home a shifting reality. Dementia has long carried a reputation as an elderly person's disease, but recent figures show diagnoses increasingly showing up in younger patients, prompting the association to urge the public to watch closely for the disease's telltale early signs.
8: Dementia, which results in diminished cognitive function and memory loss, was widely considered a debilitating disease of the elderly. But that characterization is no longer accurate. According to the latest statistics, people are now being diagnosed with dementia at a younger age.
9: Before, it used to be said that the onset would be 60, 65 and beyond. People thought it was an old age disease.
8: Yes.
9: It actually isn't, and realizing that younger people are presenting with dementia. Ooh. In fact, there is a misconception in St. Lucia that dementia is normal aging. You know, it's just,
8: it's not normal.
9: It's not normal. There's nothing normal about losing your cognitive function because you are getting older.
8: The number of people suffering with dementia is increasing at a rapid rate, and the majority of those afflicted are from middle and lower income countries. This has prompted a call from the St. Lucia Dementia and Alzheimer's Association for the establishment of a national policy for dealing with the disease. The association points to some of the early signs of dementia.
10: Confusion with time and place.
8: Okay,
10: right?
8: Okay.
10: You find people, instead of putting the sugar in the cupboard, they put it in the fridge.
11: Yeah.
8: Oh, yeah.
10: Or you put your keys in the fridge.
8: Oh, man.
10: Now, it bothers you as the person in the early stage because you are aware that, okay, why did I do that?
8: Yes.
10: So these are signs in the beginning, right? You forget how to write.
11: Mm-hmm. Yeah.
10: So there.
9: Or you forget what to do with the pen.
10: Right.
8: As bad as that.
9: Yeah.
8: You know, it was, why do I have the pen?
9: Why do I have the pen? What do you do with this?
10: Yes.
9: Yeah.
10: Oh.
8: But that would be early onset.
9: That would be very early.
8: That's
9: early
8: onset.
10: Oh, I'm talking to you. I want to tell you the pen. I'm telling you. forget the name.
8: Struggling.
9: The thing you use to mark.
10: Instead of saying the pen.
8: Yes.
10: So these are early signs.
8: So, how can one protect oneself from suffering with dementia?
9: There are things that younger people are doing, like not exercising, not eating a good meal, not getting out there and socializing with other people, sticking only on your phone, and you know, little things that could present for dementia.
8: Central to delaying the onset of dementia is ensuring that one maintains an active lifestyle and avoids exposure to toxins and pollutants.
9: I know that one of the ways you can help to reduce cognitive decline is to develop your brain more, as in challenge your brain to doing projects and taking on a new task. Like playing the guitar or do something that's challenging.
8: Learning a new language.
9: Yeah. The tricks you could do with your fingers.
8: Yeah.
9: You do one task with one hand and the other, you know, with the other finger.
8: Yeah.
9: I'm very bad at it, but this helps your brain to recognize that, you know, it needs to do different things. Even if you always eat with your right hand, eat with your left hand.
8: Oh, okay.
9: Put in the fork in your left hand.
10: Yeah. Challenge the brain.
8: Yes. So you have to be constantly.
9: Yes.
8: What about some of the games, the board games? Would they help? The chess,
10: board
8: the draft?
10: Singing, dancing.
8: All of those things. The St. Lucia Dementia and Alzheimer's Association is encouraging the population, young and old, to adopt an active lifestyle and avoid practices that are associated with dementia, as the disease continues to afflict more and more people at a younger and younger age. Stanley Lucian for the HS News Force.
3: Still to come, the Prime Minister heads to the UN.
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15: Well, it's quite a scorcher today, but that hasn't stopped our distance runners from coming out and giving of their very best.
16: Zephyr is leading the pack. He passed the first water stop. Let's see what happens here.
15: Wow, he wants none of that. He's passed it straight again.
16: He needs to rehydrate at some point on this blistering hot day.
15: And now Zephyr is approaching the third water stop. He has quite a lead.
16: Well, he's actually stopping.
15: Well, that's because Zephyrnus probably knows that Forest Springs is all natural mineral water. And unlike other purified bottled waters, which have a more acidic pH, it's actually more alkaline and therefore better for our bodies. Did you know that?
16: I was unaware.
15: Well, now we're off again. That was a pause for a cause. Zephyrnus looking in great shape to win this one.
17: Forest Springs. Taste the difference.
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3: Thanks for staying with us. Now to the final segment. Prime Minister Philippe J. Pierre was scheduled to travel to New York Tuesday to address the United Nations General Assembly on Friday afternoon. Mr. Pierre made the announcement during Monday's pre-cabinet press briefing. Labrie and Saltibus Cooperative Credit Unions have officially approved a full asset transfer. The move consolidates their operations to make better use of resources, expand member services, and build a stronger financial base for local depositors.
6: Financial cooperatives in Southwest St. Lucia are taking significant steps towards long-term stability by combining their operational infrastructure. Leadership representatives recently detailed the official voting process and corporate measures that brought this merger into motion as the Labrie and Saltibus Credit Unions become one.
20: Labrie Credit Union on the 26th of July at a special general meeting, the membership voted unanimously to accept the transfer of assets and liabilities of the Saltibus Cooperative Credit Union. And then on September 13th, again at a special general meeting of Saltibus Cooperative Credit Union, the general membership of Saltibus, of that entity, agreed to transfer its assets to Labrie Credit Union. The implication of that move is Saltibus Credit Union will be deregistered and their membership would now form the membership of Labrie Credit Union.
6: This unanimous authorization established the statutory foundation necessary to amalgamate the balance sheets and liabilities of both microfinance entities. Consequently, the regulatory dissolution of the absorbed entity will directly expand the jurisdictional and operational scope of the surviving institution. General Manager, Labrie Cooperative Credit Union, Lucius Elevic, believes by fortifying institutional capitalization, officials argue such strategic realignments enhance overall financial security and long-term viability for cooperative members.
20: We think this is an important strategic move for the general credit union movement of St. Lucia. We think that the movement needs to be rationalized. Presently, we have 16 credit unions, and we think our general membership would be better off in terms of the value of services created, in terms of the skilled personnel that we could hire.
6: Elovic also views this structural integration as a prospective blueprint for wider economic consolidation within the regional credit movement.

0: St. Lucia. As the deregistration of Saltibus Credit Union takes legal effect, stakeholders anticipate increased fiscal efficiency and expanded financial services for the combined membership body. Joachim Duplessis, HTS News Force.
1: A fresh push is underway to strengthen St. Lucia's fashion industry. Designers and fashion makers at every level are taking part in an intensive boot camp now in session.
2: St. Lucia's fashion scene is zipping up with a capacity-building fashion bootcamp underway. The exercise is being spearheaded by the Department of Commerce of Creative Industries, Manufacturing, Business Development, Entrepreneurship, and Consumer Affairs in collaboration with the St. Lucia Fashion Council, SFC. President of the SFC, Joyce E. Medrick, says this is the first in a series of planned fashion camps.
3: The intention is to assist with training and support for persons who operate in the fashion sector, also students who are new to the sector. We had an overwhelming number of applicants, and we had to narrow it down. We're down to about 57 people who showed up physically to register for the class, and we started on Monday, and it's ongoing, and it's, you know, remarkable in terms of how they are embracing the opportunity, learning. Even persons who had registered as intermediates decided to stay on for the entire program because there's always something new to learn.
2: Gratitude was extended to Creative Industries Minister Dr. Ernest Hilaire for providing much needed support for the fashion bootcamp. Medrick says the impact of the bootcamp is already manifesting, with many fashionistas poised to create their Je Ne Creole outfits using what they have learned in the sessions.
3: Fashion is considered one of the top three industries that seem to be polluting the world. And as a result, in Europe, in France, they've actually put a ban on fast fashion. They've actually imposed taxes and tariffs for people who trade in fast fashion. And that is one way of protecting the artisans and the designers that actually produce quality stuff. Also, we've seen a shift in terms of designers, and the world is moving back into the linens and cottons, hemp, and a lot of the more natural fibers for clothing, and that is one way of trying to help save the world.
2: Fashion instructor Corentia Esnad was pleased with the attitude of the participants, saying they came ready and willing to learn.
4: I am here this afternoon to assist the students in achieving their goals. I mean, I see a lot of interest. They are keen in learning. They want to know quite a bit. I'm not sure the time allotted will enable us to do all of it, but we are here to facilitate and to help them reach that goal or target. We have to continue with this camps or the cohorts. We have to have different sessions at different times to so the interest can remain, that they have something to look forward to. I see a lot coming out of this, and from what I'm seeing from this camp, it's very, very encouraging. And we need to continue to support them, to work with them, to achieve that, what we would like to see in the fashion business in St. Lucia.
2: Fashion camp participant Michelle Herman pointed to the openness of the program, attracting students across all age ranges and skill levels.
5: Initially, I wanted to make it into a hobby, but having met the veterans and speaking to the other young ladies, it's turned out to be, like she said, a rope of riches. So it's something we can fall back on even though we have our normal jobs. And it's a good thing to have something, if in case of the COVID hit, we have something to fall on. So I did this basically to kind of have something to do in my free time. And I love the idea of designing. So it's a good thing, especially for people our size. We don't get too many people sewing on the island for that. So it's here that I'm happy that I have other other teammates who want to do the same thing.
2: Despite the intense schedule, participants

0: Remain buoyed by the opportunity to learn from some of the best fashion instructors on the island.
1: Dozens of households from across the island gathered last week to begin a two-year push out of hardship under the Social Development Fund's Kutmeh Setlisi program. Caseworkers laid out the deal in plain terms. Show up, be honest, and put in the work.
2: The St. Lucia Social Development Fund's Kutmeh Setlisi, KSL, assigns each enrolled family a caseworker who works with them through schooling, employment, finances, housing and health, checking programs against the goals they have set together. Family caseworker Jamie Young, during the ceremony, reminded the room exactly where that responsibility lies.
3: I also want to remind you that this is a partnership. We are here to support and guide you, but your participation, your commitment, and your willingness to work towards your goals are equally important. There may be challenges along the way, and things may not always go exactly as planned. But the important thing is that we communicate, we keep working together, and make adjustments where necessary.
2: The St. Lucia Social Development Fund is urging participants in the Kutmeh Setlisi initiative to commit fully to the two-year program aimed at breaking the cycle of poverty across all local communities.
4: I would encourage you to, like I said, to ensure that you achieve the objectives set out in the program, because we have to report to the government so that we can continue to get funding to implement a program like this. Because this is a vitally important program, like I said, which helps to empower people within our communities. So we have to take it seriously. I know sometimes you may think that the family caseworkers are, you know, a bit troublesome, but they are there to provide that level of support that you need.
2: Coordinator Wendy Monrose introduced the district officers who will oversee each household going forward. Monrose herself set a firmer tone. She warned that anyone found exaggerating their needs to claim extra support faces removal from the program, and calls to staff outside office hours are reserved strictly for emergencies. In return, she said the commitment has to run both ways.
5: Honesty and openness. We're here to help you. So you tell us the truth, and we work with the truth to help you. We want cooperation. We are not your servants. I repeat, we are not your servants. We are here to help you. So we have work to do. You will cooperate with us.
2: Addressing the new intake was Arthur Branford, a Schwarzel client and a graduate of the program. By his own account, he raised two daughters alone on the unsteady income of fish trading before KSL introduced him to farming for the first time. He says it has already changed his grocery bill.
6: I knew nothing about farming. They introduced me into farming, and I've been doing some small farming around my home. For the last month, I have not gone to the market to get small onions. I have not gone to get cucumbers, my bell peppers, all of it picked straight from my backyard to do my garden. That saves a dollar. So the extra dollar you have now, you could either put it in savings or pay your bills on time. So I'm saying, take it seriously. It will be challenging. It's a tough road to walk, but at the same time, it is worth the walk.
2: Contracts binding each household for the full 24 months are due to be signed across all four regions.
1: Marcy Stores is deepening its investment in education and healthcare, this time going beyond its usual sponsorships and donations. Through its volunteer arm, Unity in Community, the company delivered 26 televisions to institutions across both sectors. Seven schools island-wide benefited, along with the team at OKEU Hospital.
7: Marcy Stores is extending a helping hand to both education and healthcare. It's an investment in people, in how they learn, train, and stay informed. While the company is well known for its financial contributions through sponsorships and donations, this time it took its commitment a step further, giving time, hearts, and hands. Through its volunteer arm, Unity in Community, Mercy Stores delivered 26 televisions to support institutions within the education and healthcare sectors, benefiting 7 schools across the island, alongside the team at the OKEU Hospital.
8: Mercy Stores Unity in Community is the volunteerism arm of Mercy Stores. And with this, we wanted to give back for back to school. We decided to do a back to school TV drive where we donated televisions to 7 schools as well as the OKEU Hospital. We do hope that these televisions can do what we intended for them, and we hope that they can go a very long way.
7: At the island's main hospital, officials say the new screens will play an important role in day-to-day operations.
9: The donation today will be utilized specifically for learning and development in key areas, as well as sharing information with the public on services that we offer, changes to hospital service hours, and other services that we offer. Televisions for learning and development purposes will be in staff areas to share announcements with our staff.
7: And in the classrooms, the excitement is undeniable. For educators constantly stretching limited resources, 2 extra screens mean learning can be more visual, more engaging, and reach every student in the room.
10: Oh, we're very, very, very elated. You know, we're big on resources, so having additional televisions will make learning more meaningful and applicable for the students. And we don't have to share just one television now. We have 2 additional ones that we could share the love across the school. So we are very deeply grateful to Mercy for the donation.
7: From hospital corridors to school halls, the initiative reflects the company's belief that making a difference goes beyond the financial contributions. It's about being present, understanding community needs, and taking meaningful action, with even more impactful community projects expected in the near future.
8: We want to thank our volunteers for supporting Unity in Community, and we are asking the public to look out for more of our Unity in Community projects. We might be in a community near you, so look out for us.
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1: Behavioral and social challenges affecting some youth in Soufré have prompted a new intervention by the Soufré Regional Development Foundation. Through its inaugural Rise and Reset Empowerment Bootcamp, the foundation brought together a group of young boys for an intensive program focused on discipline, decision-making, financial literacy, and personal responsibility. More from the SRDF.
2: 16 boys from Soufré recently stepped away from their usual surroundings as the Soufré Regional Development Foundation sought to intervene in the lives of young people facing behavioral challenges. The first Rise and Reset Youth Empowerment Bootcamp, held at the St. Lucia Fire Service Training School in Viewfort, combined structured residential living with physical activity, mentorship, and sessions aimed at helping participants make better choices and develop skills to navigate everyday life. The SRDF Community Transformational Officer, Yvette Pascal, says the program was designed to empower the young boys while providing the guidance and exposure needed to steer them towards a more positive path.
3: The main objective was to remind the boys that the current circumstances do not define them, and they have the power to rise above the challenges.
2: Participants followed a packed schedule, beginning with morning physical activity and extending into sessions on personal responsibility, crime and its consequences, financial literacy, conflict resolution, and other social issues. Resource personnel included police officers, social workers, pastors, representatives of the Peridial Larceny Unit, the Vulnerable Persons Unit, the Bodily Correctional Facility, and the financial sector. The participants also heard from artists and youth advocates Jonathan Ninja Dan St. Rose, as well as Donathan Lucien, whose own experiences provided an opportunity for frank discussions about choices, consequences, and changing direction. The general manager of the Fonds St. Jacques Credit Cooperative Society Limited, Donald Bob, joined the participants on the third day for a session centered on saving and making prudent financial decisions. Bob lauded the SRDF for creating this initiative and welcomed the opportunity to contribute to shaping the young minds participating in the camp.
4: We learned that our young boys faced a lot of issues right now. Stems from what happened at the world, even what happened at the school and in our society at large. And they need all the help and the guidance that they can get in developing the necessary skills to become the best version of themselves. So initiatives like that, we welcome and we're happy to be part of, because we recognize that it's an investment and it's necessary right now that we make so that we can build and help families and young boys and young men deal with the major challenges that they are faced with.
2: The program culminated with a field visit to the Lazarus Funeral Parlor, adding another experience to the 5 days designed to expose participants to different perspectives on life and the consequences of their decisions. The SRDF says addressing behavioral and social challenges requires continued engagement beyond the 5-day program. Pascal espouses that Rise and Reset forms part of a wider effort by the SRDF to develop programs that respond to social challenges while equipping Soufré residents with the skills to better navigate their lives.
3: For the SRDF, we believe programs like these are important because we are helping address many social issues in our community, whether it's through the boot camp or the early signs of autism program we held earlier this year. We always try to stay true to our mandate at the SRDF.
2: She says the intention is to maintain contact with the participants, including checking on their progress within their respective schools, as it will work to provide continued guidance and support beyond the camp. With support from the social worker from Soufré, Rise and Reset is expected to continue beyond its inaugural staging. From the Soufré Regional Development Foundation, I am Genevieve Gonzague.
1: Last week, educators, former staff members, education officials, and other stakeholders gathered at the National Cultural Center to commemorate KAMDU's Golden Jubilee. More in this dispatch from the Ministry of Education's Communications Department.
5: Held under the theme, 50 Years of Excellence, Honoring Our Legacy, Shaping the Future, the ceremony celebrated the unit's contribution while placing renewed focus on the future of curriculum development in St. Lucia. Established on September 26, CAMDU was created to lead curriculum development and provide instructional support across the education system. Its work has influenced generations of learners and educators, helping to translate national aspirations into classroom experiences. The head of CAMDU, Gianetti George, extends her appreciation to the unit's founding members for establishing its strong foundation and enabling future progress. She underscores the significance of curriculum development as a means to respond effectively to an evolving global landscape.
6: How do we make curriculum development faster, more responsive, and more innovative? How do we ensure that St. Lucian children see themselves, their communities, and their realities reflected in what they learn? How do we prepare teachers for classrooms that are changing rapidly? How do we harness technology without losing the human heart of education? How do we make our curriculum more responsive to climate change, sustainability, creativity, digital citizenship, and the changing world of work?
5: Minister for Education, Honorable Kenson Kasame, says CAMDU's history must also be preserved within the education system. He proposed the inclusion of a heritage studies component in the curriculum, through which students could better understand the unit's contribution to national education.
7: I am profoundly honored to mark this golden jubilee under our inspiring theme, 50 Years of Excellence, Honoring Our Legacy, Shaping Our Future. And as we speak to shaping our future, I look forward to establishing our curriculum in heritage study in St. Lucia. And I certainly look forward to a chapter in heritage studies where our children will learn about the impact of CAMDU on our education system.
5: CAMDU's anniversary comes at a defining moment for education in St. Lucia, as the ministry advances an ambitious program of reform. Curriculum development remains central to building a system that is more relevant, inclusive, and responsive to the needs of every learner. From the Department of Education and Digital Transformation, I am Gina Filippi reporting.
1: The next general election is due in 2027, but how soon could Grenada be called to the polls, with Prime Minister and NDC political leader Deacon Michel moving to complete his party's candidate slate? Political consultant Peter Wickham weighs in on the signs of election readiness and what could determine the timing of the next poll.
8: Grenadians last went to the polls in June 2022. With 60,853 votes cast from an electorate of 87,566 registered voters. 4 years on, the constitutional clock is again becoming a central part of the political conversation, with the next general election due in 2027. With months to go before the due date, the groundwork for that contest is already unfolding. The NDC is moving to complete its candidate slate, while the NNP, DPM, and PNP are also positioning themselves for the race ahead. Against that backdrop, political consultant Peter Wickham assesses just how close Grenada may be to an election.
9: I feel that he's being pushed by all around him to appear to be ready and to move in that direction. So my sense is that I don't know that there's a lot of urgency on his part, but I believe that he's being pushed in that direction.
8: The timing of the election, however, is only part of the equation. Wickham says there are still key matters that must be settled before the country moves from political preparation to an actual campaign.
9: I don't really know that he has any major economic or other achievements to be able to say that he has delivered. Infrastructurally, there's been no significant infrastructural delivery that he could make. I mean, I guess there's some hotel industry or tourism industry successes that he may want to tout. But fundamentally, a lot of these would have been things that were very much in place before. And I think that is a major weakness that he certainly faces going in.